Hey, welcome back to Never Miss a Beat. I'm Tamaya J. I hope you're having a great day. Happy Tuesday again. Listen, let's take a moment and thank God for everything He's done for us. Lord, we are nothing without You. In the music I play, I pray that it will touch and inspire someone to want more of You, Jesus. Amen. All right, y'all, listen, coming up this hour, we got Judah Van, Joshua Troop, yours truly, Tamaya J, and Jonathan McReynolds, and so much more. Make sure you keep it locked right here on Never Miss a Beat. I'm Tamaya J.

0: 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I'm Alexis Comer for Black Health Now.
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0: the Lord. We just want to share with you some sisters' shout-outs, praise thoughts, and encouragement as we go forth letting our light shine for the glory of God. Here we go. Bless the Lord, O my soul, and all that is within me. Bless His holy name. My sisters, you have got to be yourself. Each of us is an original. We have our own unique gifts, talents, and skills. You have your own way of walking, talking, dressing, cooking, cleaning, doing things, and having fun. You don't have to try to be like anybody else. When others see you, let them see who you are in Christ as a fearfully and wonderfully made woman of God who is daily being transformed to relate to people and situations as the individual that you are in Him. Let people hear your voice. Don't try to talk like anybody else. The way you talk is the way you talk. If you don't talk as proper as someone thinks you should, pay it no mind. Just be yourself. Now, don't hurt yourself trying to walk in those beautiful stiletto shoes. Praise God for every sister who can keep her balance and her swag. But if you can't walk in those shoes, you better go and get a pair of sneakers and let your feet relax. My sisters, just be yourself. We don't have to try to be like anybody else or show off to impress anybody. If you will just be yourself, what God has for you will come your way. My sisters, we've got to just be ourselves, because a sister's got to do what a sister's got to do. Whatever is going on in your life, God has everything in control. You hold to the word of the Lord that declares, I can do all things through Christ who strengthens me. Now, we want to give a shout out. This shout out is going out to all of the sisters who are believing God for a miracle. All right, ladies, it's time for us to give God some praise. I need for sisters who really love the Lord to come on and lift your voice and let heaven hear you holler. Come on, ladies, let the Lord hear you holler. My sisters, we would just love for you to visit us at our webpage, asistersgottodo.com. We'd love to hear from you.
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6: This is Ed Gray. What's the most important part of learning? Questioning is the most important part of learning. Kids questioning may be annoying, but they are crucial to their learning. Starting at about 2 years of age, they begin barraging their parents with endless queries from, are we there yet? To, mommy, why is the moon round? Questions that often seem more like desperate ploys for parental attention than anything else. And to make things worse, cooperative parents are often treated with a relentless barrage of follow-up questions, many of which involve one word, why? Is this process infuriating? Yes, but it is crucial to their development. Tomorrow, I'll tell you why. I'm Ed Gray. Elevate your thoughts and rise.
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0: I'm Dr. Tim Tuden, and I'm planting seeds of encouragement. Straight talk. Have you ever met someone who tells you what you want to hear? If so, it's doubtful they're your real friends. Genuine friends don't mind giving you straight talk, even when it hurts. That's a bit of wisdom I came across today. It's found in the book of Proverbs 27 and 6. It reads, "Wounds from a sincere friend are better than many kisses from an enemy." Today, do a friend check and make sure you're getting straight talk and not kisses. Let's pray. Dear God, thank you for real friends, friends who make divine deposits in our lives, and help us to do the same for those that we call our friend. Take time to share these seeds with family and friends. Until next time, I'm Dr. Tim Tuden, the pastor and founder of Harvest Christian Ministries, with another seed of encouragement.
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0: Here's one to take you back. 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
1: Let me hear you make some Holy Ghost crazy noise right now. Let me hear.

0: Now it's time for Living to Achieve with Dr. C.L. Williams.
1: I know some people often repeat phrases such as, what you don't know can hurt you, and ignorance is bliss. I understand why some people believe these statements. We read or watch the news and sometimes feel overwhelmed and depressed by all the things happening around the world and even in our own backyards. I actually know people who sometimes avoid the news, stating that it's always bad, but are they really better off? Sometimes business executives, like the people who do not watch the news, feel inclined to hear no evil, see no evil, and speak no evil. When it comes to what's going on with their employees or customers, they choose to bury their head in the sand and hope for the best. But while we feel comfortable in the short run, it can have disastrous effects. The trouble with this approach is that problems may exist that, if they are not addressed, can grow until they have potentials to ruin your business and everything else. Regular checkup and inventory of our lives and businesses to detect problem areas before they grow and spread is a very healthy thing to do. Knowing is growing. I'm Dr. C.L.
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1: Hey, this is Tamaya J. Welcome back to Never Miss a Beat. No matter what you're facing today, don't give up. What may look like a delay could be God preparing you for something greater. Keep praying, keep believing, and keep moving forward. God knows your struggles, He knows your heart, and He has never forgotten about you. Remember, God is good in the up season or down season. He is still good.

0: It's time for a Power Minute.
1: Your mind is like a machine without an off switch. If you don't give it something to do, it just runs on and on until it gets bored. If your mind is just sitting around without anything to do, it's going to start doing something, even if it doesn't seem to care what it is. A lot of people do stupid things because they let their mind sit idle. I heard about a 6-year-old boy who shot and killed another child. It made me wonder, what kind of idle thoughts were running through this child's mind? Where did he get those thoughts? Were his parents screening what he was watching on television? Were they taking him to see violent movies? As the saying goes, an idle mind is the devil's workshop. Give your mind something to do. Focus on the results you desire and make certain that your actions correspond with your goals. I'm Ed Gray, author of the book 40 Days to a Life of Gold. Elevate your thoughts and rise.
2: We've been waiting a long time for this. Todd Tribbett and Newbreed together. We have to come to Asia to do it. Oh.

0: It's time for a Power Minute.
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2: 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Tonight we got a simple message for you. Come on, ECC, say it.

0: Here's one to take you back. Back in the day. Home of the evenings with Tamaya J.
1: And we are live at Azusa. Come on, let's praise God and put those hands together for our bishop and Dr. Colton D. Pearson.
2: Thank you, thank you, thank you, Brother Alvin, and hello, Azusa. You have come this far by faith. Go back with me to the Woodlawn Park Church of God in Christ in San Diego, California, where we used to march in every Sunday morning singing this song. We've come this far by faith.

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Come on, tell somebody, you ain't seen nothing yet. My God, I'm just getting started. I'm just now starting to kick the devil out of my life and out of my home and out of my family and out of my money. Hey, hey, hey. Well, go ahead and be seated. As we go through these songs, just sing along with us. As you know, them, many of them, you know the words, and they bring back memories. And whatever memory this brings back to your mind, I want you to cherish it. There's something God wants to say to you in that memory, even if it might have been a little painful. There was a lesson God was teaching you. There's a gift in it for you.

0: recorded that our generation said to the Lord, say, oh, I want you. Let it be recorded in history. Our generation said,
1: welcome back to Never Missed a Beat. We are in the final hour of the show. Thank you so much for staying with us and rocking with us. All right, so listen, whatever goals you have set for yourself, make sure you finish them. Finish them strong. Remember, you can do all things through Christ who strengthens you. I tell my children that all the time. All right, check your Bible out, Philippians 4:13. I can do all things through Christ who strengthens me. Keep it locked right here. We got more great music on the way on Never Miss a Beat. I'm Tamaya J. Never

0: This is Mommy Moments with the Glamazon Mom.
1: Let's face it, much of our kids' attitudes towards people comes from watching us. Even unintentional signs of disrespect can make lasting impressions on them. Do our words exude love and respect, or are we sometimes impatient, sarcastic, condescending, shady? It can be hard to see or admit our own shortcomings. Child, I know. But we can strive for greater awareness. A good rule of thumb is to ask ourselves this. Would I want my kids to say this to their dad, their mom, or their grandparents? If the answer is no, then we probably shouldn't say it either. Our kids often take their relational cues from us, so let's show them what it looks like to honor the most important people in our lives. I'm Ebony Funderburk, your Glamazon Mom. Make it a great day and stay fabulous, honey.
0: That's a mommy moment. Be a Glamazon Mom. You're on Facebook? Like our fan page at Glamazon Moms. 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And remember, not all superheroes wear capes. Glamazon Mom. It's uplifting and powerful.
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1: All right, y'all. Listen, my time is up. But before we leave you, I just want to leave you with this invitation. If you never accepted Jesus Christ as your Lord and Savior, or if you have drifted away from Him, today is a wonderful opportunity to come to Him. God's love is for you, and His grace is available to everyone who calls on His name. The Bible says in Romans chapter 10, verse 9, that if thou shalt confess with thy mouth the Lord Jesus and shalt believe in thine heart that God has raised Him from the dead, thou shalt be saved. So if this is a desire of your heart, you can pray this with me right now. Heavenly Father, I come to you in the name of Jesus. I confess that I am a sinner in need of your forgiveness. I believe that Jesus Christ died for my sins and rose again with all power. Today I turn to you and receive your forgiveness and place my faith in you, Jesus, as my Lord and Savior. Help me to follow you each day and grow in your love. In Jesus' name, amen. All right, now listen, if you prayed that prayer with me and you prayed it with your whole heart sincerely, I encourage you to begin to read the Bible, spend time in prayer, and connect with the Lord, and go to a Bible-believing church where you can grow in your faith and find great community and encouragement. All right? Well, my time is up again. Thank you so much for spending your time with me right here on Never Miss a Beat. I'm Tamaya J.

real quick. Grab somebody by the right hand. Get them by the hand. Get them by the hand. Tell them, neighbor, I got something to tell you. I look like I look tonight, but that ain't what I always look like. Tell them, if it had not been for the Lord on my side, where would I be? Now tell them, my soul looks back in wonder.

Good morning and welcome into Wednesday. I'm Kendra Washington. Glad to be keeping you company through the overnight. Whatever has you awake, you've got a peaceful place to land and plenty of music for the soul. Tina Campbell is coming up now with Destiny, right here on Rejoice 101.5.

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1: That was Neil Robertson with He Didn't Have to Do It. Sometimes a song says exactly what your heart has been trying to put into words. As we move through this first hour of Wednesday, take a breath and remember, you don't have to solve the whole day before the sun comes up. 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
3: This is Ed Gray. Ever since the European restructuring of the world from the 16th century on, racism has become affirmative action for some whites. It is both an attitude and an act of structural superiority, which deceptively justifies its very existence by giving biological differences such as skin color or accent a negative value and meaning. This negative meaning then legitimizes treating the other as inferior to oneself or one's group. The result is unequal treatment, where one group gets consistently shortchanged. Affirmative action for minorities in America was a positive step, but it won't cure the racial problems we have in our society. As a nation and individuals, we need to check our belief system about race and treat others with respect and fairness. I'm Ed Gray.

0: You probably remember being in the company of someone who had too much to drink last New Year's Eve. Drinking heavily is a social disaster that can lead to the drinker's or someone else's death or serious injury. But the effects of too much alcohol can also wreak havoc on our bodies. Moderate drinking, a glass of wine each day, or a cocktail or beer three times a week may actually have a positive health benefit. But overindulgence is a serious matter that contributes to heart disease, some forms of cancer, and cirrhosis of the liver. Know when you've had enough. 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
1: 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Either way, settle in. We'll keep the music going and make the next little while feel less lonely.

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1: There's still a good mix of gospel ahead before the hour is done, including J.J. Hairston and Youthful Praise with No Reason to Fear. 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Stay close to rejoice.

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1: It's a new hour on Rejoice. Kendra Washington with you, and I'm grateful for your company this morning. We'll keep bringing you songs that can steady the heart, lift the room, and help you keep moving. Tasha Cobbs Leonard is up now with Burdens Down.

0: coming? This is April Anderson for Focus on Women. Okay, I'll say it now and we'll probably say it again. This year we're going to talk a lot about establishing good financial habits. Why do I keep bringing up this topic? Because it's extremely important that we as a community invest in ourselves to grow our wealth. No, I'm not talking about simply earning more money. I'm talking about real wealth. What's the difference? We can all earn more money, but if every time we earn more money, we spend more, we aren't creating wealth, and wealth is what's lasting. Wealth is what keeps you from worrying about expenses, even if you lose your job. Wealth is what can be passed down to your kids. Your income, no matter its size, can't be passed down. So how do you determine your wealth? Wealth is what you're worth after you value all your assets, money, home, stuff, and then deduct all your expenses. The number you're left with is your wealth. Let me be clear on this. It doesn't take a large income to grow your wealth, but it does take dedication and good financial habits. While your income is what you're paid, your wealth is what's lasting. So remember, just because you make a lot doesn't mean you're worth a lot. This year, commit to growing your wealth. This is April for Focus on Women. Be dynamically wealthy.
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1: Israel Houghton and Travis Green with Promise Keeper. If you're carrying a promise that feels a long way from fulfilled, you can still take this morning one step at a time. 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
3: This is Ed Gray. Think twice before taking on more debt. Consumer debt is so easy to get because the lenders of the money understand the magic of compounding. For example, if you pay a lender $1,000 a year for car payments every year during a working life, say 40 years, and the lender in turn lends out your payments to another borrower at 12.5% interest, the lender will have accumulated $1 million from you. The next time you make a spontaneous purchase, ask yourself, what does it really cost me? Mistakes on major purchases such as cars cost far more than it appears, because not only must the loss be made up, but also what the loss would have earned in the intervening time must be made up. Think twice before taking on more debt. I'm Ed Gray. Elevate your thoughts and drive.

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0: 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It absorbs moisture from the air and can damage a container's contents. While it's true that most meds are still good for a year beyond their expiration date, be cautious. Check the appearance, color, and smell before you take them. I'm Alexis Comer for Black Health Now. 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
11: Imagine a best friend who is always available, never judges you, and never asks for anything in return. Sounds pretty good, right? Well, that's essentially the promise of AI companions, and some people think they could help solve the loneliness epidemic. But many experts think these non-human companions could actually make things worse. And here's why. Real connection does require real vulnerability. The risk that the other person might disagree with you or see you differently. AI often removes that risk entirely. As one MIT professor put it, AI offers connection without vulnerability, which can feel good in the moment, no doubt, but it doesn't really nourish you. AI has plenty of good uses, but it is no substitute for a deep, enduring, complicated friendship. So text your friend, call your mom, make some plans this weekend. I'm Dr. Sanjay Gupta, helping you live a better life.
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4: As this hour winds down, thank you for letting Rejoice be part of your morning. Whether the room is quiet or your shift is anything but, I hope you found a little comfort here. We've still got more music before the top of the hour, so stay with us.

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1: Good morning. It's Kendra Washington on Rejoice. Another hour is underway, and if you're awake with me, you are definitely not by yourself. We're keeping the atmosphere warm, hopeful, and full of music for the soul. Hendrix Brown is coming up now with Run to You,

There are some places that God does not want us to be. Sitting around feeling sorry for ourselves is one of them. My sisters, you have got to cancel your pity party. If we are not careful, every now and then, we will allow things that happen and other people's reactions to them to wound our spirit to the point where we'll be having a pity party. Pity party refers to allowing ourselves to sit around feeling sorry, sad, hopeless, and rejected. Maybe the job promotion did not come through this time, or maybe the loan did not come through. Maybe it was something else, and whatever it was, it just broke your heart. Don't sit around feeling sad. What kind of a party is that? Woman of God, don't stay there. Tell gloom, despair, and depression that you are coming out of this situation. Tell gloom, despair, and rejection that you are not going to hang out with them anymore. Make up your mind that you are going to move on. Open up your mouth and declare, "The joy of the Lord is my strength." Let the love of God break through and remind you that if you made a mistake, God will forgive you. If you made a bad decision, God will help you to get things together again. If you got caught up in a mess, trust God to restore you. If something happened that broke your heart, believe that God will give you the strength that you need to continue on. God has too much invested in you for you to quit on Him. Stop sitting around worrying about what people are saying. A big difference between you and some of the want-to-be divas. That's right, they're just wannabes. Some of those wannabe divas that are talking about you is that people know about your situation, but some of their embarrassing or heartbreaking moments are hidden away somewhere with a lock on it. Let people talk if they want to. Go get your life back and enjoy living again. There are people to see, places to go, things to do, friends to make, and more blessings to receive. The devil thinks he has you, your gifts, talents, energy, and anointing on lockdown. Shake your fist in his face and tell him you can't keep a good woman down. Tell him this pity party is over. I'm coming out of this with the help of the Lord. My sisters, you've got to cancel your pity party, because a sister's got to do what a sister's got to do. Remember, whatever is going on in your life, God's got everything in control. You stand on the word of God that declares, "No weapon that is formed against me shall prosper." It's time for a shout out. Want to give a shout out to all of the sisters who've made up your mind that you are no longer going to allow disappointing things to control you, but that you are moving on in the name of the Lord. Now, please, some grateful sister to come on. Lift your voice to the Lord. Let heaven hear you. Holla!

Conversation the other day between two Christians. One was a backslider and he'd lost his faith in Christ. He began to tell the Christian about his experiences, and this is what he said. He said, "I've been so sick, in and out of the hospital. Just from one sickness to the other." And the Christian said, "Tell me about it." And as they talked, the backslider said, "I don't even think I can get well." And the Christian said,

the Lord without faith. And they kept on talking. The backslider said, I'm in trouble. I've got a case and I'm going to court next week. I don't have a good lawyer to plead my case. And I'm worried, don't know which way to turn.

They kept on talking. The Christian wanted to find something that would encourage the man. The man said, and now I've been sick so long, I've lost my job. Tell me about it. Kristen said, let's talk about it.

exactly what the man was going through. They kept on talking. The man said, and just laying around with the wrong crowd and getting out of the church, I picked up a bad habit. Christian said, well, tell me about it. He said, I think I'm hooked, and it doesn't seem like I can break.

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Kristen was determined to give that boy some faith and some courage. He said, well, my doctor bills have been so high from my sickness and my court case that I've run out of money.

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Maybe you even have a habit and you prayed about it and it just does not seem like things are going to break for you. But I'd like to leave this with you just like the Christian told that man.

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1: Patti LaBelle with When You've Been Blessed. That title alone can make you pause and take inventory. Not pretending everything is perfect, just noticing what has carried you this far. Later in the hour, we'll also hear Grateful from Dante Bow. Keep it right here on Rejoice.
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3: 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People trust in their companies to provide security. There is no such thing as security. It's a myth. Just ask someone who has given a major corporation 20 years of their lives and are thrown out on the streets because of downsizing. There is no security but the security you create within yourself. Know who you are as a person. Know what values are important to you. 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Response and ability. 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Do what you can every day to move closer to your goal. I'm Ed Gray, author of the book 40 Days to a Life of Gold. Elevate your thoughts and rise.

William Shakespeare wondered what stuff are dreams made of. And people the world over have been asking themselves the same question since the beginning of time. The answers vary. But everyone agrees that dreams can be important sources of information, inspiration, or sometimes fear. The mental health community believes that dreams are a reenactment of our experiences and a reflection of our deepest joys, anxieties, and longings. Dreams can be subtle and symbolic or frighteningly realistic. Dreaming announces that despite our restful state, part of our brain is always awake and working. Recurring dreams can indicate deep fears, anger, or other strong emotions that may require professional help. Otherwise, enjoy your sweet dreams. You've earned them. I'm Alexis Gomer for Black Health Now.

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1: Rejoice is with you in the middle of the night and on the way toward morning. 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You can handle what's in front of you without borrowing trouble from the rest of the week.

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3: Thanks for spending part of your Wednesday morning with Rejoice. We're heading toward another hour, but there's no need to watch every minute tick by. Let the music keep you company. Take care of what you need to take care of, and know there's a friendly voice nearby.

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1: It's just after 3 in the morning, and Kendra Washington is here with you on Rejoice. To everybody already starting the day, still finishing yesterday, or simply wide awake, thank you for listening. We're opening this hour with Tamla Mann and Hello God.
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1: Arguing with people is never fun, especially when it's your kid. Sometimes we put a lot of emphasis on keeping the peace in the home, but the problem comes in when we try to do so by avoiding conflict. Addressing conflict constructively can be a great opportunity for growth and positive impact. If you should find yourself engaged in a disagreement with your kids, make sure you let them know that you've heard their side of the story, even if they have to still follow the rules. Tell your kids it's okay not to agree on everything. You can agree to disagree. But most importantly, make sure you tell them that even though you may disagree, you still and always will love them. I'm Ebony Funderburk, your Glamazon Mom. Make it a great day and stay fabulous, honey.
0: That's a mommy moment. Be a Glamazon Mom. You're on Facebook? Like our fan page at Glamazon Mom. And remember, not all superheroes wear capes. Glamazon Mom.

life as a believer, when you're going to question if God is really on your side. And the reason why you're questioning it is because of the simple fact it seems like the devil is hitting you with everything that he can possibly throw at you. But you need to understand something, beloved. You need to remember that the only reason why you're in that position now is because God had ordered your steps. And the only reason why the devil is hitting you like he's hitting you is because he has literally peeked into your future. And he sees what God's about to bring you into.

0: open your mouth and praise him like it's yours. 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If God said it, that settles it. God has spoken and let the
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2: 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Whichever kind this is for you, don't dismiss the progress you've already made. 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
4: This is Ed Gray. Victor Hugo once said, "There's one thing stronger than all the armies in the world, and that is an idea whose time has come." Ray Kroc, who built McDonald's restaurants into a worldwide empire, was in his 50s and selling milkshake machines for a living when he visited the original McDonald's drive-in restaurant in Riverside, California. He drove up early one morning before the place opened and saw customers forming a line outside. He also saw an idea whose time had come, and nothing could stop him from turning that idea into reality. At any one given time, God gives at least 12 people the same idea. Some people just don't believe in their visions. Others will just be afraid. But the one who believes and has the courage to act inherits the wealth of the universe. I'm Ed Gray. Elevate your thoughts and rise.

0: 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A recent study looked at post-operative complications and deaths among patients who had cancer surgery. Findings revealed that hospitals that performed a procedure three or less times a year had 3% of their patients die within 2 weeks of surgery. Hospitals that performed the same surgery 10 or more times a year had a serious complication and death rate of less than 1%. 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

listening to Rejoice as the overnight begins to lean toward a brand new morning. If you've been with us for a while, I appreciate you. If you just found us, welcome in. There's room for you here, with more gospel music and good company through the rest of the hour.

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1: We're in the closing minutes of our overnight time together. I'm Kendra Washington, and it has been a joy sharing the early hours of Wednesday with you. William McDowell's Withholding Nothing, plus some back-in-the-day gospel, will help carry us toward 4 o'clock. Thank you for choosing Rejoice, and have a steady, blessed morning.

Hi, I am Pastor Jolinda Wade. A lot of you might wonder, who are you? I am the mother of the Wayne Wade All-Star MVP, three-time going to get the ring. Amen. And I am with you today on my friend, my special sister, Dottie's Praise House. I pray you enjoy. Amen.

Welcome back to the second hour of Dottie's Praise House. I'm your host, Dottie Peters, and y'all know I already been having church. I already been crying because my guest today is Pastor Jalinda Wade.

book, okay? But right now, we're going to keep it moving, and we're going to call on Dwayne Woods, friend of mine, and then I'm going to follow him up with Everything Must Change right here on Dottie's

0: I tell you, we getting ready to go back in our conversation with my guest today, Pastor Jalinda Wade, the proud mom of NBA star Dwayne Wade. She has a testimony and also, y'all, her book, Divine Grace Behind the Walls. What behind the walls? You need to get this book and really see and hear and feel the testimony from this woman. But right now we're going back into our conversation. You will be blessed. My guest is Pastor Jalinda Wade, and she's the mother of the superstar Dwayne Wade. So for some of y'all just tuning in, I'm telling you who she is. But you know what, Pastor, you are the pastor of New Creations Binding and Loosing Ministries International in Chicago, Illinois. Tell us about the ministry and how did you, because you know what? I've been to a lot of churches, but the name, Loosening, Binding, what? How did you come up with the name for the church?
1: Actually, the Holy Ghost gave me that name when I was behind the wall. He taught me how to bind and how to loose, and he taught me the power that was connected with it. And so when it came around to coming up with a name for this ministry that God had given me, binding and loosening just jumped in my spirit. So I seen deliverance. I seen that, because that's what happened to me. And the new creation is once, you know, we are delivered once we step into and accept Him as our Lord and Savior and start the salvation process. Then the Bible says we become new creation in Christ. Old things have passed away and all things have become new. And so that's what and it's a lot in the name. So upon the name that He gave me, that's what I stand on.
0: Well, you know what? You got a story to tell. They need this book. They need this book. You hear me? But you know, we're going to hear some more good gospel music, and we're going to be right back with my friend, Pastor Jalinda Wade, right here on Dottie's Praise House.

0: And we'll be right back with some more good gospel music, more good conversation with my guest, Pastor Jalinda Wade. And you know what? Look at your watch. Tyrone coming up next, y'all. So don't y'all go nowhere. We'll be right back.
1: Call everybody. Tell them daddy's on the radio.
0: Call somebody right now, y'all.

0: 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Gospel at its best.
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2: This is Ed Gray. Our Power Person of the Month is Mike Howard. Mike Howard is a nationally known motivational speaker and author of an inspiring book called From Ordinary to Extraordinary, Success Begins Within. Before beginning his speaking and writing career, Mike was a computer programmer for IBM's Space Shuttle Division. Mike, the mind is like a computer. Can a person be programmed for success?
3: Without a doubt. In my book, From Ordinary to Extraordinary, Success Begins Within, there's a chapter on how to program yourself for extraordinary achievement. The only difference between where you are today and where you will be tomorrow is the information that you learn and the people that you meet. I'll tell you more about that on tomorrow.
2: Thank you, Mike. I'm Ed Gray.

0: This is Tyrone on this gospel radio phone, and this person says they are getting depressed. Let's see if we can help.
1: Tyrone.
2: Good day, good beautiful day, Tyrone.
0: All right, Miss T, how you feeling?
2: I
0: shouldn't ask you that. You already told me.
2: I feel wonderful. How are you?
0: Oh, I feel pretty good. Thank you.
2: Good. Tyrone,
0: yes.
2: You have a letter.
0: All right.
2: It says, Dear Tyrone, I don't know which way to turn. I lost my job last week. Unemployment will not cover my expenses. Everywhere I go for an interview, I'm told I'm either overqualified or I'm way down on the list to be considered. I feel depressed, Tyrone. I've never felt so rejected. How can I take care of myself and my family? Signed, rejected.
0: Well, rejected, first and foremost, pray. Pray to God to show you where He's trying to take you by closing the doors behind you. Doors have been closed behind you. This is a new opportunity for you to move ahead. You can't find a job, you're overqualified, this might be a time for you to start your own business. But before you do anything regarding starting your own business, after you pray, go and find some way to help somebody else, whether it be someone in your family, someone at a homeless shelter, someone that you can do something for, not necessarily giving them money or anything like that. I mean giving them your time and your concern and your help. Help somebody else. This not only gives you a chance to express your love, but it helps you see that somebody is worse off than you are. And that's not supposed to make you feel better, but it will make you feel less alone. Help somebody else, because when you help somebody else, you feel more valuable. And you stop seeing yourself as less than because you can't find a job right now. Depression usually stems from feeling that you're not worthy, you're less than, you feel bad about yourself, bad about your life. You can't find a job, you can't do this, you can't do that. You can help somebody because you do have it in you to give somebody the best that you have. So start with helping somebody to remind yourself of who you are and whose you are, and don't get down. Miss Tingling, what would you say?
2: I absolutely agree. You know, there was a time when the world didn't have money.
0: Well,
2: and people
0: still
2: felt good about themselves. So think about it.
0: I heard that. And remember, better is the poor that walketh in integrity than they that is perverse in their own lips and is a fool.

8 signs for lung disease. Warning signs. Number 1, a cough that lingers for a month or longer. Number 2, coughing up blood. Number 3, shortness of breath, especially at rest. Number 4, wheezing. Number 5, producing extra mucus for a month. And you know, we all have our allergies, and we be saying, coughing up mucus and saying, oh, it's just my allergy. Well, if it lasts and it's extra, then it is. Check it out. Number 6, chest pains, especially when it lasts or gets worse when you inhale or cough. Number 7, swollen ankles, feet, or legs. And number 8, blue lips due to lack of oxygen. You don't want to even get down number 8, y'all. You don't even want to get down there. Blue lips? No.

IK and let me know if the health tips and the beauty tips and just the show is blessing you. Email me. Now we're going to call on my guest we had on a week or two ago, Dorinda Clark Cole, right here on Dottie's Praise House.

Welcome back to Dottie's Praise House. I'm your host, Dottie Peoples, and I hope you have enjoyed the show today. I tell you, I just love it when I go to a concert and people come up and say, I heard the show. I enjoyed the show.

0: Sister Jalinda Wade, and we're getting ready to wrap up our conversation with her. And I know you've enjoyed her thus far, but take a listen to our wrap up with Pastor Jalinda Wade, mother of NBA star Dwayne Wade. I tell you, I have enjoyed my guest today, Pastor Jalinda Wade. I tell you, girl, you got a story to tell, and God has shown up been good to you. Now, I want you to tell our listeners how they can book you for engagements, speaking engagements, how they can get this awesome book. Just give them all your information. Just, honey, bless them any way you want to tell them.
1: Amen. Amen. Thank you so much, sister. I just love you to life.
0: I love you more.
1: If anyone is really interested in getting this powerful book, and I believe it's a great book for some of you all who have someone that's maybe caught up into a place of hopelessness, or maybe you're hopeless. It's not just drug addiction. When it's a divine grace behind the walls, there are many behind the wall things that happen in our lives, such as abuse. You can have marital abuse. You can have this and you can have that. And you can get in that book there and be able to come one with me, because you'll be going in my reflections and the prayer. Somebody told me that they used in prayer and it taught them how to talk to God. So book can be used in whatever manner that God would have you to use it in. Also, I want to share this here with you all. And please listen to me. Listen to me. Don't give up. Don't give up on yourself. Don't give up on your loved ones. Don't give up on that stranger that you pass by. Don't give up on that girl that you might see out there that's prostituting herself. Don't give up on that addict that you might see that oh, they look so good. Don't give up on them, because you never know who they are in Christ. A lot of them gave up on me because I used to look like the life I lived. And it didn't look good. It looked like I was going to make it out, but God had this plan. Hallelujah, Jesus. So don't give up. Pray. I learned the power of prayer because they prayed for me. My mama prayed for me. My mama's church prayed for me. My daddy prayed for me. My daddy's church prayed for me. My kids prayed for me. Pray for them. Just don't give up on them. Because I believe when we give up on them, we give Satan permission to have them. And we don't want to give the devil our loved ones. We don't want to give the devil nobody, because God says he had no respect of person, so you never know who that person is. And I want to say Happy New Year to you again, and I love you with everything that's in my heart, and I send love also from the children, the blessed children that God gave me. I'm a grandmama too of 9 and a great-grandmama of 2, so you can see my family is flourishing, and I'm sober today so I can be able to enjoy this thing called life.
0: Well, I just thank you. I love you. And I thank you so much for being with me and sharing. My listeners, I love my listeners. And I know they enjoyed you today. And you have been truly a blessing in my life. And you are a walking testimony. A living walking testimony. And I thank you so much. And I thank God for bringing you out and for delivering you and making you the woman that you are today. I love you and thank you so much for being with us. And you know, we get ready to hear something. We get ready to hear some good gospel music, and we'll be right back.

to and brought her from. We praise him today. And we want to thank her for being with us today. Now it's time for the word for the day. But you know what? I think Pastor Jalinda Wade already gave us the word for the day. I'm going to tell you what she says in the beginning of her book one more time.

is that there are many evil spirits lingering in this place. 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I'm leaving this place. I'm not looking back. Did you hear that? I'm not looking back. I will say bye-bye. And that is a fact. I am free. That's a word right there. That's the word for today. Right here on Dottie's Praise House. Thank you, Pastor Jalinda Wade. Now, it's time for the Praise House Mix with DJ Reverend Greg Blaine. So get ready.

0: for you. Yeah.
1: Wow, everybody. It's time for me to go. I ain't ready to go because I have enjoyed the show today. My guest today, I want to thank her, Pastor Jalinda Wade, mother of

birth this young man, I tell you. Also, I want to thank Tyrone, as always, Al Parks, DJ Reverend Greg Plain, and of course, I gotta thank you. I always have to thank you for loving and supporting Dottie's Praise House, because you know without you, there would be no Praise House. And for all your love and support, I say thank you, and I love you with all my heart and soul. So until next week, remember, whatever you're going through, God is telling you, I got this. God bless you, and I'll see you next week.

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Musical Soul Food Gospel is now on Alexa. It's easy. Just say, "Alexa, play Musical Soul Food." From classic gospel hits to today's inspiring voices, you'll hear music that uplifts, encourages, and inspires anytime, right in your own home. Say it today. Alexa, play Musical Soul.

All right, family, it's time to get up. Hello to all my early morning risers. Welcome to Mike Chandler and Friends, the morning show you can listen to with the kids in the car, because we share the good news of Jesus Christ up in here. We share great family values. This is the place to be. And of course, we play the best gospel music around. Well, let's get this thing going, because I've got a lot of music to get through this morning. It's Mike Chandler and Friends.

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0: fan into flame, igniting the gifts of God to impact the kingdom. 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
1: Let's take a look at the book of James. Let's begin at chapter 1, verse 22. See, the content and the context of the text is an admonition from Saint James the Just to conservative believers who believed that they were not responsible for becoming doers of God's word. No, that wasn't their responsibility. They were so holy and so heavenly bound that they were no earthly good. They only were concerned about their salvation. They were only concerned about their thoughts of making it to heaven as Jewish Christians. Because before, as just simple Jews, that life was limited to this plane. But as Christian Jews, the first, they knew that there was a better day coming. So they were more concerned about salvation to come.
0: You've just heard Reverend Dr. Mark E. Whitlock Jr., pastor of Reed Temple African Methodist Episcopal Church. 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

0: There's always a lot going on the Mike Chandler and Friends show on Wednesdays, and we just love hearing from you guys. And I tell you, man, I get excited when I see the phone ringing because I want to hear from you. If you want to shout your church out, all you have to do is pick up the phone and call us and encourage your pastor, encourage your first lady, encourage your congregation. Hit us up on that toll-free line and shout your church out. All right, let me go to my lines. Good morning. Who's on my line? Shout your church out.
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fam. Good Wednesday morning. I'm Mike Chandler, and if you had to negotiate with the alarm clock today, I'm just glad you won. Kevin LaVar got us started with Jesus Blues, and now we're settling into the morning together. Coffee, car line, first shift, whatever your world looks like, you've got some company. Positive, uplifting, and encouraging. That's how we're moving. Kimmy Jenkins is next with Flow, and Charlie Wilson is coming up a little later, too.

0: encouraging is Mike Chandler and Friends on this Wednesday, and we're sharing the good news of our Lord and Savior, and the rest of your day is bound to be great. Stay tuned. More great gospel jams coming your way.
1: Hey, what's up, everybody? This is William Murphy. I'm a God chaser. Listen, I just wanted to stop by and tell you that you are locked in to my buddy, my brother, Mike Chandler, and Friends. And I want you to keep it right there because God...
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1: Marvin Sapp with my testimony. 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
2: And early in the morning, too. 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
1: That's why I keep you around. You bring balance. 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
5: This is Ed Gray. Proverbs 27 verse 17 tells us, as iron sharpens iron, so one person sharpens another. A good argument supports its claim with sound reasoning, research, and evidence, such as facts, statistics, and quoted opinions from authorities on both sides of the argument. Engaging in good arguments sharpens your mind and can strengthen your stance if it's valid. When researching a subject, don't just limit your research to a sympathetic source. Find sources that disagree with your argument. Take note of the rationale and use of evidence. That way, you'll be familiar enough with these opposing viewpoints to argue against them. The people who make us sharper are often the people who disagree with us. That's how iron sharpens iron. I'm Ed Gray. Elevate your thoughts and rise.
6: Never, son.

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1: This is Ed Gray. After the passage of the 13th Amendment, every Southern state passed black codes that restricted freed slaves who were emancipated, but not yet full citizens. While they pursued readmission to the Union, the Southern states provided freed slaves with limited second-class civil rights and no voting rights. Southern plantation owners feared that they would lose their land. Having convinced themselves that slavery was justified, planters feared that African Americans wouldn't work without being coerced. The black codes were an attempt to control them and to ensure they did not claim social equality. Let your knowledge of history be your biggest motivator to register and vote. I'm Ed Gray, author of the book 40 Days to a Life of Gold. Follow me on Twitter. 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
1: Melvin Williams asked, "What are you thankful for?" And honestly, some mornings the answer is real deep. Other mornings it's, "Thank you, Lord, the car started." 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CeCe Nins won the 2026 Grammy for Best Gospel Performance and Song with Shirley Caesar, and she's still giving us music with that unmistakable voice. 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

Those bite-sized chicken nuggets are cute and make a tidy little morsel for children's mouths. But what are they? They don't look like chicken or smell like it either. Form chicken nuggets are composed of chicken trimmings, leftover meat or meat cut from larger whole pieces. The trimmings are chopped and mixed with a solution of water, salt, and phosphates that binds them into a sticky paste. Then they're breaded, deep-fried, and offered as nourishment in fast food restaurants and your supermarket freezer. Nuggets have almost double the calories, 5 times the fat, and 6.5 times the sodium as an equal serving of skinless chicken breast. Add fries, ketchup, and soda, and voila, a meal. Is this what your kids are having for lunch? Think about it. I'm Alexis Comer for Black.

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1: Melvin Crispell, without you. Okay, I needed that one. You know how the morning can speed up on you? 1 minute you're brushing your teeth, next thing you know, you're answering messages, looking for keys, and wondering who moved Wednesday so close to Monday. Take a breath. We're good. We've still got plenty of music to carry us through. Hang with me.
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was talking to my mama this morning. My mama told me, she said, Neil, when you get ready to sing,

7 o'clock hour and Jordan Armstrong with God Loves Us. Good to have you here. You know, gospel music keeps making room for new sounds without losing the message. And I love hearing artists like Vetsja Caitlin Carr bring that power to a new generation. No big speech this morning, just a reminder that you're not walking into this day by yourself. PJ Morton has the next song, Mercy, and Anthony Brown and Group Therapy are coming up after that.

0: congregation at Mount Zion are holding it down 100 for the Mike Chandler and Friends Show on this Wednesday morning. Good morning, guys. Thanks so much for listening. There are so many cool ways to listen to the Mike Chandler and Friends Show. I want to say good morning to all the folk listening online all across the country and all across the world this morning. You can listen to us on your computer, even if you're at work. Well, that's if your boss lets you to, you know, just put your headphones on. Stay tuned. I've got more of the best in contemporary and traditional gospel music coming your way on this Wednesday.
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1: Leonard Scott and Fred Hammond with Working in My Favor. 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
7: This is Ed Grutt. A lot of people have the idea that in order to accumulate $1 million, they have to make $1 million. That's not true. There's a proverb that says, he who gathers money little by little makes it grow, end quote. For example, let's suppose that at the age of 20 and for the next 40 years, you put $1,000 a year in an investment fund that yielded 12.5% interest. 40 years later, at the age of 60, you will have accumulated $1 million. You see, interest earns interest, which earns interest, which earns interest, and it never stops. In other words, the amount of money you put away is not nearly as important as the amount of interest and the time period. The earlier you start and the more you earn in interest, the less you need to start with. You don't have to earn a lot of money to retire a millionaire. Just be wise with it. I'm Ed Grubb.
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1: Sometime being last is best. This is April for Focus on Women. We live in a society that praises being first. Being the first to the finish line, the first in the class, the first to whatever. But sometimes being last is best. As we all work towards elevating ourselves to greatness, there will be times when we participate in a collective discussion to address a problem or offer a solution. This scenario is common at work. We're in a meeting with various levels of management, and yes, we may feel compelled to get our idea out there first, to show all the players at the table how smart we are, how we know best. But instead of rushing to interject our opinion or solution, show some self-restraint and leadership. Real leadership involves listening. I mean, taking in all the solutions and ideas, listening to the pros and cons. Then, after hearing from everyone, we can set forth our solution. By choosing to speak last, we may discover our idea had a weakness we didn't consider. And we can process all the other ideas and determine if our plan was, in fact, best. If we're the smartest at the table, we've empowered everyone else because we've listened to them and used their ideas as part of our solution. If we're not the smartest at the table, then we've saved some egg on our face by going last. For Focus on Women, this is April.

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1: Cece Awai Nins with That's My King. And here's something I like. In 2026, she released The Hymns, returning to some of the sacred music that shaped her. That's a beautiful full circle moment for an artist whose voice has covered generations. Sometimes you want the newest sound, and sometimes you need a hymn your grandmother would have started before the musician found the key. We've got room for both, positive, uplifting, and encouraging. Dottie Peoples is next with On Time God.
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0: Just as Pharaoh tempted and tested Moses with compromise, so the child of God is tempted today. Welcome to Through the Bible. That's the warning that our teacher, Dr. J. Vernon McGee, gives to us as the Bible Bus continues its journey through the amazing and surprisingly relevant Old Testament book of Exodus. This time, we're going to look at chapters 9 and 10. I'm your host, Steve Schwetz, and before we begin, let's hear from a couple of fellow passengers on the Bible Bus with us. First, here's a voicemail from a fellow listener in Canada.
1: Hi there. I'd love to tell my story. My name is Amir. I'm 63 years old. I live in Calgary, Canada. I've been listening since I was just a young kid when my parents gave me a shortwave radio that also had AM. I used to tune around and listen, and I'd hear this funny, beautiful accent of this Texas preacher. Didn't know anything about the Bible. I didn't know anything about God. And it was 10 years later that I had actually come to know Jesus. But since then, I've heard the best, the most consistent, the most honest approach and sharing of the Word of God that I've ever heard. I've been to Bible college. I've been a youth pastor. I've listened in earnest to all the best preaching and teaching in the world as I've traveled. And every time I think I just want to hear an honest, straightforward, no-nonsense approach to the Word of God, it's Dr. McGee. The funny thing is now I drive a school bus, so I am on the bus, literally. And for the past 7 years after I got my kiddos in the mornings, I always tune on. Today I filled up a bus. I hope that goes to further reaching everybody out there with the same wonderful, straightforward Word of God that I've come to trust with Dr. McGee. I wish I'd met him in person, but I know one day we'll catch up. Thank you very much for your ministry. And the word that you send out, but I want you to know how much I appreciate, especially in the day of so much confusion and misinterpretation of the Word of God out there by some well-meaning and some obviously not well-meaning people. Thank you again for the work you do, and I really appreciate your consistent approach. I want you to know that I've had kids on the bus that have been saved, who I've been able to share with. I'm not allowed to proselytize, but I am allowed to answer questions. And when they ask, who is that on the radio, I tell them, and they get the whole story. Don't stop. You guys are doing a wonderful job. And thank you again for all you do. Be blessed. Be encouraged. And I hope that tank of gas I bought this morning goes a long way in the kingdom of God. All the best.
0: Well, thanks, Amir. Thanks for your faithful study of God's Word and for sending a donation to fill up that gas tank so that the Bible Bus can continue in Calgary and around the world in more than 250 languages. We're praying that you keep flinging that seed on your bus, and I'll save you a seat on this one. And then here's a note. This is from a friend named Papa T. Good morning, Steve, Greg, and the many unseen faithful people who produce and bring TTB and Dr. McGee's studies of the whole Word of God to the world. I have been blessed by this study and to be a prayer partner on the World Prayer Team for over 15 years. It's the daily bread that starts my day. Please know that I am always praying with a grateful heart for God's continued use of this ministry to fling the seed of the gospel of Jesus Christ to all who will listen. God bless you all, my brothers and sisters around the world. May the Lord do many mighty things in your lives and prepare us all for His imminent return to take us home to Him. Praise God. Well, thanks for your faithful partnership in prayer. I'm so grateful that you're joining us on this journey. And then our last note comes from Reginald, who tells us this. Love your ministry. Way back in 1975, I remember hearing you on the radio. The years went by and I fell. But then in the early 2000s, you were still there. 2 years ago, my wife of almost 40 years died and I'm alone again. But I listen and study the Bible with you on YouTube. I've learned so much. The Word of God never comes back void. I will continue to support this beautiful ministry. I'm glad you're back aboard with us, by the way, Reginald. 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Isn't it such an encouragement to hear how God's moving in the lives of our listening family, don't you think? Well, you know, we'd love to celebrate God's work in your life as well. 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Let's pray and get right to our study. Lord, thank you for the faithfulness and timeliness of your word that speaks to us wherever we are. Give us soft hearts so that we can know you better. In Jesus' name, amen. Now turn to Exodus 9 as we go through the Bible with Dr. J. Vernon McGee.
2: Now, last time in the 9th chapter of Exodus, we took up the plague that is mentioned there. And this is that of the murrain that was on the cattle. And I tell you, they were all round worshiping sick cows, which to me has a note in it of humor. And then in verse 8, why we come here to this statement, and I'll begin reading. The Lord said unto Moses and unto Aaron, take to you handfuls of ashes of the furnace, and let Moses sprinkle it toward the heaven in the sight of Pharaoh, and it shall become small dust in all the land of Egypt, and shall be a boil, breaking forth with blains upon man and upon beast throughout all the land of Egypt. And they took ashes of the furnace and stood before Pharaoh, and Moses sprinkled it up toward heaven, and it became a boil, breaking forth with blains upon man, upon beast. Now, I don't know this, but I assume, since this one was done right in the presence of Pharaoh, that Pharaoh was the first one that got the boils, by the way. And verse 11, and the magicians could not stand before Moses because of the boils, for the boil was upon the magicians and upon all the Egyptians. And you see, with Pharaoh all the time were these magicians, a wise man. They were his counselors, and they got the boils also. You remember, they were able to duplicate the first three, but after that, they were not able to. They were unable to duplicate the one that had to do with the lice upon the dust of the earth. And they now are being infected by one of the judgments. Now, do you notice, for the first time, God is touching man as well as beasts. It's affecting man personally, his own physical body. And this, of course, meant that the priests in that day were spotless. They could not serve in the temple with any kind of a breaking out or sickness. And now the magicians, they take off. Believe me, they're gone. The priests, well, they can't serve. They're unclean. And so they are having really a holiday as far as all this worship in Egypt. And you can imagine what it was. I walked over part of the ruins of the city of Memphis. And by the way, practically all the ruins are gone now. But they know something of the extent of that great city that was there. And down one thoroughfare and up another, temple after temple. I forget how many hundreds of temples, well over 1,000, that were in that city. And priests serving at all of them. Now you can imagine what it did, why it brought to a halt all of that false worship, and everything slowed down to a standstill, and all the bright lights went off. I noticed reading at the time that they had the strike up at Las Vegas, there on Glitter Gulch, where they probably have more neon lights than any place in the world, I'm told. And I haven't been through there in years, but I'm told that if you fly over it at night, why, you think the sun's coming up. It's so bright. Well, when they had the strike, the lights went out, the hotels closed up, the people left. And it brought a deadness. It was so startling that they had to settle the strike and begin immediately. Well, you can imagine what's happened here in the land of Egypt. False religion is out of business. And they are all got boils. They can't serve. And so you have up a sign on all the temples closed because of sickness. We read now in verse 12, it reveals the condition again of the heart of Pharaoh. And the Lord hardened the heart of Pharaoh. You see, God's making him stand to it now, even when he himself has boils. and he hearkened not unto them as the Lord had spoken unto Moses. And the Lord said unto Moses, Rise up early in the morning, stand before Pharaoh, and say unto him, Thus saith the Lord God of the Hebrews, Let my people go, that they may serve me. And how many times have we read that God says, Let my people go? And he's not letting them go yet. You can see his heart is indeed hardened. For I will at this time send all my plagues upon thine heart and upon thy servants, upon thy people, that thou mayest know that there's none like me in all the earth. For now I will stretch out my hand that I may smite thee and thy people with pestilence, and thou shalt be cut off from the earth. And in every deed for this cause have I raised thee up, for to show in thee my power, and that my name may be declared throughout all the earth. Now God says that I'm going to use you, Pharaoh, to demonstrate my power throughout all the earth. And actually, God uses the wrath of man really to praise him. And here is a case of it. Now verse 17, As yet exaltest thou thyself against my people, that thou wilt not let them go. Behold, tomorrow, about this time, will I cause it to rain a very grievous hail, such as hath not been in Egypt since the foundation thereof even until now. Now, the land of Egypt is a land of no rain. I was told when I was there that they had less than 1 inch of rain. And the year that I was there, it was, of course, early spring, in long about May, and they had not had a drop of rain that year. And I do not know how much they got during the year, but averages out less than an inch of rain. Now they're going to have a rain, and the kind of which they could do without. And we are told here, verse 19, Send therefore now and gather thy cattle and all that thou hast in the field, for upon every man and beast which shall be found in the field, and shall not be brought home, the hail shall come down upon them, and they shall die. He that feared the word of the Lord among the servants of Pharaoh made his servants and his cattle flee into the houses. You see, it's a question here whether you believe God or not. God says, get your servants in, your cattle in. Many didn't believe God, and they were judged by the hail and were destroyed, of course. But God gave them a chance, you see. Just a question of whether you believe God or not. And that holds good today. Verse 21, And he that regarded not the word of the Lord left his servants and his cattle in the field. And that was, of course, to a great disadvantage. Now, Isis is the goddess of the air. And you find a great deal that's said about her in the religion of Egypt. And she's one of the principal members of the Theophany, by the way. She is one that was very prominent in the land of Egypt. Now, hail is actually directed against her. But you see, it touches mankind, and that's very important to note. Now we have in verse 22, And the Lord said unto Moses, Stretch forth thine hand toward heaven, that there may be hail in all the land of Egypt, upon man, upon beast, upon every herb of the field throughout the land of Egypt. And Moses stretched forth his rod toward heaven, and the Lord sent thunder and hail, and the fire ran along upon the ground, and the Lord rained hail from the land of Egypt. So there was hail, and fire mingled with the hail, very grievous, such as there was none like it in all the land of Egypt since it became a nation. And the hail smote throughout all the land of Egypt, all that was in the field, both man and beast, and the hail smote every herb of the field and brake every tree of the field. Now, those that didn't believe God, naturally, they made no provision for protection. That's the same message that God has for the world today, that judgment is coming, and that a man's not wise today to go on as if nothing is going to happen. It was that way in the days of Noah. It will be that when he comes again in judgment. And here you have a great many didn't believe God. All God does is ask you to believe him. Now again, we are reminded of the fact in verse 26, Only in the land of Goshen, where the children of Israel were there no hail. You see, from here on, the land of Goshen is spared from the plagues that are coming on the land. And we find here that the plague now of the hail had a tremendous effect upon the land of Egypt. For instance, we're told in verse 31, and the flax and the barley was smitten, for the barley was in the ear and the flax was bold, so that flax was for the garments, for clothing, barley for food. And the wheat and the rice also, we're told, was smitten. They weren't grown up. It was all beaten down. And this was a judgment against the foodstuff and the clothing. You see, God is now striking at man. And Pharaoh was smitten first. And he ought to wake up. But he's not. He's hardened. We're told here, verse 35, and the heart of Pharaoh was hardened. Neither would he let the children of Israel go as the Lord had spoken by Moses. He would not yield yet. Well, you wonder what it's going to take to make it possible for this man to let them go. All right, now notice God prepares to move again. And here he says, and the Lord said unto Moses, go in unto Pharaoh, for I have hardened his heart and the heart of his servants, that I might show these my signs before him, and that thou mayest tell in the ears of thy son and of thy son's son what things I have wrought in Egypt and my signs which I have done among them, that ye may know how that I am the Lord. Now you see, God has many reasons for doing what he does. One of them was to make this man Pharaoh to reveal what was in his heart, that he's this kind of a man, that he was a godless man. You see, God could have taken the children of Israel immediately out of the land of Egypt without even making any contact with Pharaoh, and many people would say, the critic would, and many, I'm sure, would offer the objection, well, God certainly was not fair to Pharaoh. He should have given him an opportunity to have let the children go and given this man an opportunity for salvation. Well, friend, that's exactly what God has done. He didn't take them out immediately now. But also, God is demonstrating to his own people, before he got them in the wilderness, what he was able to do, and that he was able to not only deliver them out of Egypt, but he was well able to bring them into the land that he had promised to give to Abraham, Isaac, and to Jacob. Now I read here in verse 2 of chapter 10, and that thou mayest tell in the ears of thy son, thy son's sons, what things I have wrought in Egypt. And at the Passover now for almost 4,000 years, it's the oldest religious holiday that there is. Why, the story has been told about how God delivered his people out of the land of Egypt. Now verse 3, and Moses and Aaron came in unto Pharaoh and said unto him, thus saith the Lord God of the Hebrews, how long wilt thou refuse to humble thyself before me? Let my people go, that they may serve me. Else, if thou refuse to let my people go, behold, tomorrow will I bring the locusts into thy coast, and they shall cover the face of the earth, that one cannot be able to see the earth, and they shall eat the residue of that which is escaped, which remaineth unto you from the hail, and shall eat every tree which groweth for you out of the field. And they shall fill thy houses, the houses of thy servants, the houses of all the Egyptians, which neither thy fathers nor thy father's father have seen since the day that they were upon the earth unto this day. And he turned himself and went out from Pharaoh. And Pharaoh's servant said unto him, how long shall this man be a snare unto us? Let the men go, that they may serve the Lord their God. Knowest thou not yet that Egypt is destroyed? Now what he's saying is just simply this. The land of Egypt is being absolutely demolished, and it's destroyed by these plagues that are coming on the land. How long are you going to go along with this type of thing? Why not at least make a compromise with these people? And so we find here that Moses and Aaron now are brought in again unto Pharaoh. And he said unto them, now here's his third compromise. Go serve the Lord your God, but who are they that shall go? And Moses said, we'll go with our young, with our old, with our sons, with our daughters, with our flocks, and with our herds will we go, for we must hold a feast unto the Lord. And he said unto them, let the Lord be so with you as I will let you go, and your little ones, look to it, for evil is before you. Not so, go now, ye that are men, and serve the Lord, for that ye did desire, and they were driven out from Pharaoh's presence. The compromise now is this. Moses, you go on out in the wilderness with the man, with the adults, but you leave the children in the land, and you go out without them. Well, Pharaoh, I think, suspected that if they got 3 days in the wilderness, they would keep going. And so he wants to stop that, and he knows if he keeps the children, they'd not run away. They would come back for their children. Now, this again has a corollary. It's a pattern for believers today. I think that as Pharaoh tested and tempted this man Moses with a compromise, that the child of God is today tempted with a compromise. In fact, you will find these four compromises parallel in the Christian life. Now, first of all, of course, is be a Christian, but don't be narrow. And then you be a Christian, but don't go too far in this. If you insist on doing certain things, well, don't make a practice of it. In other words, compromise. Now, this, as someone has said, is probably the most subtle temptation of all. In other words, there are a great many people are told today, and a great many Christians. I'm of the opinion I'm speaking to a great many Christians like this right now. Yes, you go ahead and be a Christian, but remember that your children are being brought up in the world in Egypt, and you want to prepare them for Egypt so that today we have a great conflict in the average Christian home. I've seen this again and again. There is this matter of the child being brought up under an educational system that's absolutely contrary to Christianity. And he's told, well, he must get along in the world, and that the child of God's in the world, and that the child of God, since he's to be in the world, he's to get in the world and make all the money he can and get involved in the world. Friends, I've been a pastor a long time, over 30 years. I haven't learned very much, but I've learned a few things. And I have seen again and again and again a godly father and mother, and yet they want everything for their children. They say, we want them to have the best education. We want them to get up in the world. We want them to succeed. We want them to be successful. We want them to get rich. And believe me, one after another has fallen, one after another's departed from the Lord. This is the most subtle temptation that comes today to Christian parents. And I personally think that's the problem right now in the Christian home, where we've got young people in rebellion. What did you expect, my friend, when you sent them to these worldly institutions and he came home one day, a hippie or something even worse, and you say, my, how could he do that brought up in a Christian home? He did that because actually he wasn't brought up in a Christian home. The parents are lovely Christian people, but they didn't train really the children in the Christian values and in Christian things. They were so anxious and ambitious for them to get on in the world, and they've lost them. Oh, how they have been lost today. This is the most subtle temptation of it all. And I spent time with it because I think it's rather important. But we're going to have to leave off there today, my beloved.
0: Do you think the most destructive plagues are over, or are there more to come? Does Pharaoh finally relent, or does he once again harden his heart? Find out next time when Dr. McGee continues our dramatic study of Exodus. Until then, to be in touch, you can email us at BibleBus@ttb.org or drop us a note in the feedback section of our app. And if you loved hearing from Amir earlier, I know others would love to hear from you too. So why don't you call and share your story at 1-800-65-BIBLE. In the options, you're going to hear one for leaving your Bible Bus story. That's what you want. From there, it's just as simple as listening to the prompt and recording your voicemail. And just imagine talking to one person. That number again is 1-800-652-4253. I'm Steve Schwetz, and as always, I'll save you a seat on the Bible Bus next time.

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3: To the Lord about our decisions. He will help us with the big ones and the small ones. 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Decisions, decisions, decisions. Talk to the Lord about them. My sisters, we have got to be careful about the decisions we make, because a sister's got to do what a sister's got to do. Whatever is going on in your life, you stand on the Word of God and remember that He's got everything in control. Remember to tell yourself, I can do all things through Christ who strengthens me. It's time for a shout out. Want to give a shout out to all of the sisters who believe that better days are ahead for you. Now I need some sister who really loves the Lord to come on and lift your voice and give him a praise. Come on, ladies, let the Lord hear you holla. My sisters, we would just love for you to visit us at our webpage, asistersgottodo.com. We'd love to hear from you.
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1: Tracy Troy, Leave It Alone. Some records just have that good advice built right into the title, but I'm not preaching it. I don't know your situation. You might need to pick it back up and get a receipt. We've got Donnie McClurkin next with Church Medley, so if you're somewhere you can't make a lot of noise, prepare your dignified church nod. You know the one. Lips pressed together, one hand slightly raised. Here's Donnie.
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3: But I come to find out the things that we're singing really nowadays aren't really gospel. They're inspirational, but they're not really gospel music. Because the gospel is the birth, the life, the death, the resurrection, and the second coming of the Lord Jesus Christ. And see, back in the day, they used to sing the gospel. They sung songs that said, live and he loved me. That's the life. Die and he saved me. That's the death. Buried, he carried my sins far away. But he didn't stop there rising. He justified me. Yeah. Free me forever. But one day he's coming back. Oh, y'all don't know this.

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1: Erica Campbell with more love. She's been busy in 2026, too, releasing several collaborations and singles, including Strength in Numbers in August. 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Lowell Pye and Charles Jenkins are in this music stretch. Man, this morning is moving. Stay close.
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Hey fam, welcome to the 9 o'clock hour. Lasha Knox and Ernest Pugh with Right There. If you're dropping kids off, starting a second shift, working from home, or sitting in a parking lot trying to get your mind together before you walk inside, I see you. Take your minute. Brent Jones, Kirk Franklin, and plenty more music are ahead. But first, here's Mommy Moments.

0: This is Mommy Moments with the Glamazon Mom.
1: As a single mom, I understand firsthand that parenting doesn't come without its challenges and tough moments. It can have its rewards. Many times we discover we're capable of doing much more than we ever thought possible, and that we have the skills and resourcefulness and courage that we didn't know we had. We become more self-reliant and less codependent upon others, and we learn how to make a dollar out of 50 cents. As we journey, hopefully we learn that true happiness must come from within, not from other people. Single parenting is not without its challenges, but it also can reap wonderful benefits if you accept the challenge and grow through it. I'm Ebony Funderburk, your Glamazon Mom. Make it a great day and stay fabulous, single mom.
0: That's a mommy moment. Be a Glamazon Mom. You're on Facebook? 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And remember, not all superheroes wear capes. 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

in the choir, said baby. Yes, it is. 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Where you at, choir members? God bless you. Ooh.

0: It's a winning Wednesday morning here at the Mike Chandler and Friends Show, and we're spreading inspiration all across the city. Man, I'm so glad you tuned into our radio station this morning, because we're going to play the best gospel music around for you. And all you have to do is pick up that phone and give me a call. Tell me what you want to hear, and I'll put it on for you. Whether you want to hear one of those new ones, an old school joint, I'll put it on for you. Traditional, contemporary, I'll put it on for you. Hit me up right now. It's a winning Wednesday at the Mike Chandler and Friends Show. And we're praising the name of Jesus Christ.
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1: This is April Anderson for Focus on Women. Okay, I'll say it now and we'll probably say it again. This year we're going to talk a lot about establishing good financial habits. Why do I keep bringing up this topic? Because it's extremely important that we as a community invest in ourselves to grow our wealth. No, I'm not talking about simply earning more money. I'm talking about real wealth. What's the difference? We can all earn more money, but if every time we earn more money, we spend more, we aren't creating wealth, and wealth is what's lasting. Wealth is what keeps you from worrying about expenses, even if you lose your job. Wealth is what can be passed down to your kids. Your income, no matter its size, can't be passed down. So how do you determine your wealth? Wealth is what you're worth after you value all your assets, money, home, stuff, and then deduct all your expenses. The number you're left with is your wealth. Let me be clear on this. It doesn't take a large income to grow your wealth, but it does take dedication and good financial habits. While your income is what you're paid, your wealth is what's lasting. So remember, just because you make a lot doesn't mean you're worth a lot. This year, commit to growing your wealth. This is April for Focus on Women. Be dynamically wealthy.
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4: Chandler Moore with Lead Me On. His official site has him heading into a September run of tour dates, and you can hear how his music keeps blending worship with a very personal, honest kind of writing. I think that's why folks connect with him. It doesn't feel distant. We've got more gospel moving right now, including Dietrich Haddon and Ricky Dillard, later in the hour. First, here's Brandon Camphor with After While.
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6: I was calling to give a shout out for my church and my pastor. 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

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Think about that the next time you reach for a slice of processed cheese food. 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I'm Alexis Palmer for

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to the Tracy Morgan Show. Happy Wednesday. Thank you so much for joining me. Coming up, some of your favorite inspirational music. I've got a lot of music packed inside the midday show. Your throwbacks and your shout outs. And Pastor David Porter will join us with Living on Purpose. So let's get to it. 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
1: This is Ed Grine. I'm in the studio with Mike Howard, our Power Person of the Month. Mike is a motivational speaker and author of the book From Ordinary to Extraordinary. Mike, in your book, you talk about having a flight plan for success. Tell us more about that.
2: 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Make a wish list of 10 people you can meet who can give you information that will benefit your life. Invite them out for coffee, lunch, or dinner. And oh yes, pick up the check.
1: 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I'm Ed Gray.
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1: 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Thank you so much for listening, family. How you doing on this beautiful Wednesday? We are counting down to the weekend. Coming up, more of your favorite gospel music. 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
2: 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Extraordinary blessings. 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

the Mike Jr. inside the Tracy Morgan Show. How you doing, family, on this winning Wednesday? It is also football season, y'all. And tonight, the NFL season is kicking off on this winning Wednesday. And I want to encourage you, because life is a lot like football. You're going to get hit. You're going to get tackled. Sometimes you'll lose yards and even fumble the ball. But that doesn't mean the game is over. The Bible says in Galatians 6:9, "And let us not be weary in well-doing, for in due season we shall reap if we faint not." In other words, don't quit. You may be behind right now, but God can still turn the game around. You might have taken some hard hits, but you're still standing. And as long as you've got breath in your body, there's still another play to run. So tonight, while everybody's watching football, remember this. Keep your faith, stay in the game, and trust the coach. Yes, Coach G-O-D, because with God, your comeback can be greater than your setback. Now go make it a blessed day, okay? You're inside the Tracy Morgan Show.

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1: 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I'm Tracy. 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

Have you ever thought about how you are dressed from day to day? My sisters, we have got to dress right. Our Dress Right focus is not about any attire that we can buy in any store. It's about something that we should and can wear every day, everywhere, all of the time. Now, I know somebody's probably thinking, she does not know what she's talking about. There's no way in the world I'm going to wear the same thing to church every time that I go. I've got some sisters who talk about you really bad. And some of those sisters belong to my church. Listen, I assure you that nobody will talk about you wearing this outfit all of the time because it's invisible. Though it's invisible to the human eye, opposition forces know that you are dressed right and ready for spiritual warfare. You don't need any money to buy it. This outfit is not too heavy nor too light. It's just your size and it fits just right. It's available to every child of God. It's called the whole armor of God. When you need to remind the devil of who you are and whose you are, you need to be dressed right. When it's time for warfare prayer, you need to be dressed right. When you really need to let folks know that I'm not fooling around, I believe God for his help, you need to be dressed right. My sisters, you've got to be dressed right because a sister's got to do what a sister's got to do. Remember, whatever is going on in your life, God still has everything in control. Stand on the word of God that declares, if I ask anything of him according to his will, I know that he hears me. It's time for a shout out. Want to give a shout out to all of the sisters who are recovering from surgery and those who have scheduled surgery dates. Certainly, we're believing the Lord for your healing. Right now, I need some sisters who are so glad that the Lord has blessed you to come on right now and lift your voice to the Lord and give him a praise. He's waiting, ladies. Let the Lord hear you. Huh?

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Amen. Now when we pray, we want to end that with a declaration, a decree. So I'm speaking for all of you listening, starting here, starting now. The things that hurt you in the past won't control your future. Starting now, this is a new day. This is your exodus. You are officially

0: This is my Exodus. Hope you're having a fantastic day on this beautiful Wednesday. Can we talk about the fact that Summer is out here packing up, packing his bags? It's gone just like that. It's September and about to be fall soon. How do we go from summer just started to, wait a minute, where did August go? Watch how fast the stores start putting Christmas stuff out. You know it's coming. They start begging for the money early. Summer may be leaving, but let me tell you, we are still here, and I've got some of the best in gospel music straight ahead. And if you love worship, we are headed into worship with our worship song of the day. You're inside the Tracy.
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Thank you so much for making the Tracy Morgan Show a part of your day. I'm Tracy. Still to come, more great gospel music inside this hour, but it's time for our worship song of the day, the time we just pause and reflect on how good God is. The worship song of the day comes from Jacqueline Carr, Jehovah Jireh. It's the worship song of the day.

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0: I know you love it. 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I'm talking about white bread. 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
1: Do you have questions about the Bible, cults, the occult, world religions, or other related topics? 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
1: 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The following program was pre-recorded. And now, here's your host, Hank Hanegraaff.
3: Thank you very much, Randy. A lot of you hanging on. Right to the phone calls. First up is Andy, listening in Minnesota. Hi, Andy.
4: Hank, thanks for taking my call.
3: You're welcome.
4: And I thank God for you and your program and the people that are in your network, and I do mention you in my prayers from time to time.
3: Thank you.
4: And that I'm a truck driver, so I don't get much church. Most 90% of it is either radio or television.
3: Yeah.
4: And my question to you is, when I do attend church, someone will sing a song, and then nobody claps. And I'm like, I want to clap, but nobody else was doing it, so I just sat there, and I didn't understand why. And I want to know if the Bible teaches us, is it okay to applaud other Christians, brothers and sisters, for their services or not? You know, I myself want to clap, but I want to do what the Bible teaches.
3: Yeah, it's a really interesting question, Andy. And I think we can applaud. We can admire the gift that God has brought to fruition through the life of another person. When a person becomes an accomplished musician or learns how to master a musical instrument or is a wonderfully compelling speaker, you can applaud that. You're applauding God's gift in that person. It's not to lift up a person, because a truly humble human being recognizes that everything they do is not by might nor by power, but by his Spirit. So when I'm applauded after I speak, or even sometimes before I speak, I don't feel in some sense that that raises me up to new heights. I appreciate the applause, but I always recognize that whatever I do, God gave me the capability of doing. And that's why I always say, not by might, nor by power, but by His Spirit, recognizing that whatever I do, whatever gift or station of life that I have is a blessing from God. And not only a blessing, but an incredible responsibility as well. Great question. Back to the phone lines. We'll talk to Michelle next, listening in Philadelphia, Pennsylvania. Hi, Michelle.
5: Hi. I had a question about John 10:10, when it says the thief cometh but to steal, kill, and destroy. I want to know, is there a different meaning for kill and destroy? Because typically their meanings are similar. And I wondered if there was a Greek or Hebrew definition that makes them really different.
3: Yeah, they're different. They're different words. I mean, you can kill someone and you can destroy someone's property, for example. So this is not a distinction without a difference. This is a distinction with a difference. All three words are separate words, and they have separate meanings and intents in the context of John 10:10. Back to the phone lines. I want to talk to Katie. She's listening in Cleveland, Ohio. Hi, Katie.
6: Hi. Thank you for taking my call.
3: My pleasure.
6: I have a question, and then I will hang up so I can hear your response on the radio, please. There's a little book called Heaven is for Real. Are you familiar with that?
3: Yeah, we are. We did a review in the Christian Research Journal on the book.
6: Okay. Well, I'll just tell you what I feel, and then, like I said, I'll hang up. But to me, I have read the book. Everybody at work has read it and think it's just fabulous. But to me, it just smacks of sensationalism and cheapens heaven for what I've been thinking and dreaming of going to. And my opinion is that this father wants to be an author, and now this poor little boy has to be a celebrity. And instead of people going to the real thing, which is the Bible, to read about heaven, they're flocking to the shack where they meet the sort of a counterfeit of it. So I will hang up now, Hank, and thank you so much for responding, okay?
3: Thank you, Katie. And again, we did a review of the book in the Christian Research Journal, and while I would not pretend to judge the motives of the Father, that's not my province, that's not my ability, it's not my place, I can say that you have to test what He has written in light of Scripture. And when you do, as the article in the Christian Research Journal makes clear, Todd Burpo's description of heaven based on Colton Burpo, his son's experience, does not match the teaching of the Bible and has some very serious theological problems. Again, the article, Heaven is Real, But Is Colton's Heaven for Real?, is an article that's a must-read, and it is in the Christian Research Journal. I want to go back to the phone lines, talk to Jason, listening on St. Louis, Missouri. Hi, Jason.
7: Hello, Hank. How you doing, sir?
3: Good. How are you?
7: Good, sir. I have one question. I don't know if you heard of this televangelist. His name is Arnold Murray. He teaches on the Shepherd Chapel. I'm not getting a warm and fuzzy on him. Do you know anything about him?
3: Yeah, he's a heretic. He denies the Trinity. He claims Christ and the Holy Spirit are one and the same. He believes men were gods who existed prior to living on earth. Let's see. He teaches the Anglo-Israelism heresy, which holds that the Anglo-Saxons are the chosen race. He teaches a serpent seed doctrine, the idea that Eve had sex with a snake and that's how you got Cain. He teaches annihilationism, and on it goes. I mean, the guy has more theological hang-ups than a dry cleaner.
7: So he is not a good guy to listen to, then.
3: He's a heretic.
7: Yeah.
3: He compromises, confuses, and outright contradicts essential Christian doctrine, the very doctrines for which the martyrs shed their blood.
7: Okay. I guess he uses a companion Bible. Do you know anything about that?
3: Yeah, I do. And, you know, it has some proclivities I'm not completely comfortable with. But the real problem, ultimately, is, again, that he denies essential Christian doctrine and then is involved in sensationalism that is almost beyond belief, particularly when it comes to what I was talking about earlier with the Anglo-Israelism and the serpent seed doctrine.
7: Yeah, it seems pretty bizarre, but I was just trying to get your input on it. I appreciate it, and, you know, I'll keep my mind. Don't watch him.
3: Yeah, just turn the channel and hope everybody else does as well, because this guy is leading many people astray in the middle of the night. Back to our phone callers. Next up is Aaron, listening on Nebraska. Hi, Aaron.
8: Hello. In response to somebody's question, which was, why does God create people if they're not predestined to be saved? John MacArthur said this, it gives God glory to execute his judgment. So I was like kind of shocked after I heard that. I'm wondering if you agree with that and what scripture you have to back that up.
3: Well, I'm not a Calvinist. I grew up in a Calvinist home. I have a great many friends who are Calvinists who I respect very much, but I disagree with their view of compatibilistic freedom or circumstantial freedom and hold instead to a concept of libertarian freedom, the ability to act and the ability to act otherwise. I don't hold to the Calvinist paradigm that the ruin of the wicked is not only foreseen by the Lord, but he also ordained by his counsel and his will the ruin of the wicked. Not only the destruction of the wicked is foreknown, but that the wicked themselves have been created for this very end is what Calvin said, that they may perish. Calvin also said God not only foresaw the fall of the first man and in him the ruin of his posterity, but also at his own pleasure he arranged it. These are things that I do not agree with. I certainly don't think that God is the author of evil. I think that God created the potential for evil, and that potential for evil was actualized by human beings. So in the Calvinist paradigm, only the elect can respond to the gospel, because what happens is the elect, unlike those who are not elect, they are regenerated. And once they're regenerated, they then can respond in faith to the gospel. So just as a cow can't fly because a cow doesn't have wings, so those who are not rewired or regenerated cannot respond to the gospel in the Calvinist paradigm. Again, this is a position that's acceptable within the pale of orthodoxy, and what we've done actually in a collegial fashion is present a debate between a Calvinist and a non-Calvinist, and both very adept biblically at arguing their position that appeared in an article in the Christian Research Journal. You see the biblical basis used by the Calvinist and the biblical basis used by the non-Calvinist. And I think what happens in the process of reading the article is you see the best arguments on both sides, and you can test them in light of Scripture and hold fast to that which is good. And again, remember that this is a debate that should be handled in a collegial fashion. It's an in-house debate in a consistent, logical fashion. Now, I think that drawn to its logical conclusion at some points, there are some serious problems with the Calvinist paradigm. Again, that's from my perspective. My dad was a very devout Christian and a very devout Calvinist, and we debated this subject until the time that he died, but neither one of us ever doubted the other's salvation. We are coming up to station break. We'll be right back on the other side of the break with more of your questions right here on the Bible Answer Man broadcast.
9: 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The Bible Answer Man will continue in just a moment. Dr. Eben Alexander's wildly popular near-death experience book, Proof of Heaven, assures us that no matter what we do in this life, only unconditional love and joy await us in the world to come. But our Lord warned that while the gate to hell is wide, the road to it broad, and those who enter through it are many, the gate is narrow and the way is hard that leads to life, and those who find it are few. 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In appreciation for your gift today, we'll rush you Hank's book, Afterlife,
1: 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The number of wolves surrounding the Christian flock is growing, and they relish nothing more than docile sheep utterly incapable of defending themselves. From militant secularists at home to militant Islamists abroad, the assaults on biblical Christianity are growing dangerously. But Christian Research Institute support team members aren't in favor of feeding these wolves. 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
3: Back to the phone lines, we'll talk to Justin in Cave Springs, Arkansas. Hi, Justin.
10: Hey, how are you, Hank?
3: Good, how are you?
10: Good. You were talking to, I forgot his name, but he was asking you about Darwinism and neo-Darwinism.
3: Yeah.
10: And you made a statement. I was just curious about what it meant because I didn't really understand what it meant. You said molecular biology has become something of an enigma for those. I wasn't sure what you were saying, but I was curious because I felt like it was probably an important thing, and I didn't understand what it was. So,
3: yeah, basically, as I recall, the question had to do with theistic evolution and the views of Francis Collins and so forth. And what I pointed out is that while Collins and people like him staunchly defend Darwinian evolution, their views hardly correspond to reality. Because you got to remember, Darwin hung his hopes on hundreds of thousands of transitional forms leading to the fossils of the Cambrian explosion. But in actuality, the poverty of the fossil record has been an embarrassment. And what you see in the Cambrian explosion is that virtually all known body plans appear abruptly. So the Cambrian explosion ended up vaporizing Darwin's tree of life. And then I also pointed out that molecular biology has increasingly become an intractable enigma for Darwinian dogmatists. And the reason is, look, macroevolution by means of natural selection operating on random variations is increasingly being recognized as something that cannot produce the macro changes required by the theory of evolution. And so I'm pointing out that even in the scientific community, neo-Darwinism is increasingly being questioned. And the reason is the facts simply fly in the face of the theory. Again, that's why the Cambrian ends up vaporizing a tree of life. There's a theory, the tree of life is a theory, but the actual facts, the evidence in the Cambrian uproots the tree. And I think this is the point for all of us. We ought to follow the truth or the evidence wherever it leads. And that is not only true from a scriptural standpoint, but it's also true from a scientific standpoint. And let me say one other thing, and this is just an addendum to the call, but in his magnum opus, Darwin speculated that bears might well evolve into whales. He said that he saw no difficulty in a race of bears being rendered by natural selection more and more aquatic in their structure and their habits, with larger and larger mouths, until a creature was produced as monstrous as a whale. Well, in stark contrast, you have contemporary Darwinists who hold that a hippo-like animal evolved into a whale. And it's this hip potentiality that turns out to be a whale of a tail. To believe that hippo-like animals evolved into whales ends up being an enormous leap of faith. And the reason is extant fossil transitions are scant. And therefore, belief in the evolutionary development of physiological wonders like blowholes or sonar or diving mechanisms takes a lot of devotion, but it flies in the face of the facts. Molecular evidence appears to be at odds with the fossil evidence. Fossil similarities point to hippos as first cousins of pigs, while molecular similarities posit hippos as first cousins to whales. In either case, however, it takes substantial faith to suppose that these kinds of similarities provide an adequate basis for neo-Darwinian dogma. The notion that unguided, purposeless processes can transform the ears of a land-dwelling freshwater hippo-like animal into a sea-dwelling saltwater whale in a mere matter of 10 million years, I think takes more faith than anyone should be able to muster. And I think Darwin had an excuse. In his day, fossil transitions were scarce, and the science of genetics had not yet evolved. And therefore, the hip neo-Darwinian notion that a 3,000-pound hippo could evolve into a 300,000-pound whale through a series of genetic missteps is an even bigger stretch than the Darwinian bear evolving into a whale with a tail. I mean, this is a whale of a tail. I mean, that's the bottom line. And the reason is, it flies in the face of facts. And I think the problem today is that we're buying into theories that scientific evidence has uprooted, has absolutely destroyed. So what Christian community that is buying into theistic evolution is doing is they're buying high and selling low. You should buy low and sell high. They're doing exactly the opposite. Again, they're falling for a whale of a tale. No evidence, a lot of hype. You have to walk lockstep with the scientific community, or you may, in fact, be demoted or lose your prestige or your position. But nonetheless, this is something that flies in the face of facts. I want to go back to the phone lines, talk to Shelley, listening in High Point, North Carolina. Hi, Shelley.
11: Hi. Thank you so much for taking my call.
3: My pleasure.
11: I heard you say what you did about heaven is for real, and I've read it, and I had some questions when I read it, too. But I wanted to ask you how you feel about Don Piper's book, 90 Minutes in Heaven, because I didn't have any questions.
3: Well, I think you should have questions, because while
11: he's
3: in heaven, he sees...
11: I wanted to ask you what you think.
3: Yeah, while he was in heaven...
11: Because I've given that book to a lot of people.
3: Uh-huh. Yeah, well, stop doing it. While Don Piper is supposedly in heaven, he sees deceased loved ones. He hears celestial music. He sees streets of gold. People speak only declarative statements. They don't ask questions because they're completely satisfied. And he walks towards heaven's gate, but is not allowed to enter. Rather, God sends him back to earth. Well, look, this is a classic case of an experience being used to posit truth rather than having truth test the experience. And Piper is being presented as someone with a unique insight into eternity, and so he supposedly can answer tough questions related to personal eschatology on the basis of experience. I think we ought to be skeptical. In fact, it's far from clear that Piper actually died in the accident. Rather, it's more likely that he had a near-death experience. So I am very skeptical about Piper's book and Piper's position. I think we did a review of the book in the Christian Research Journal. If you want to hang on, I'll send that out to you. It gives you the details.
11: Okay.
3: Hopefully that helps. Want to go back to the phone lines? Let's talk to Casey next in Oklahoma. Hi, Casey.
12: Hi. I had a question. I was talking with a friend at work, and she was asking me about all these different preachers that she listens to on the radio. And she asked about Jesse Duplantis, and I don't know anything about him.
3: Well, Jesse Duplantis is a false teacher. He dubs himself the Raging Cajun, and he has deified humanity to the extent that God now has to obey humankind. And in one of his many two-way conversations with God, or supposed two-way conversations with God, God gave a completely different view of himself than he does in his word. And that ultimately is the problem. You either have to take Jesse Duplantis and his view on the nature of God and the nature of human beings and how atonement takes place on the cross, and that's a central message of Scripture, or you have to take the biblical view. Jesse Duplantis says he has experiences, just like Don Piper and many others, experiences with God, but these experiences completely contradict the Scripture. And the point that should be made here is experience is notoriously unreliable, and that's why experiences need to be tested. Jesse Duplantis is a Word of Faith teacher. He teaches that faith is a force, words are the containers of the force. Through the force of faith, one can create their own reality. He's a false teacher. I've written about him in my book, Christianity in Crisis, 21st Century. He's the worst of the worst, quite frankly, on the Trinity Broadcasting Network. He is an abomination. He is manipulating people. He is not presenting truth. He is compromising, confusing, or outright contradicting essential Christian doctrine. He is someone who should not be listened to. Beware of false teachers. They appear in sheep's clothing, but inwardly they are ravenous wolves. By their fruit, you'll be able to find out who they are. And remember, the Apostle Paul spoke out very clearly against false teachers. He said, even from among your own numbers, men will arise and distort the truth in order to draw away disciples after themselves. So be on guard. Remember, for 3 years, I never stopped warning each one of you night and day with tears. Why? Because he cared. He cared about the sheep. Jesse Duplantis is a false teacher. Christianity in Crisis, 21st Century. Give you all the details. We're out of time for this edition of the Bible Answer Man broadcast. 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
13: 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Dr. Eben Alexander's wildly popular near-death experience book, Proof of Heaven, assures us that no matter what we do in this life, only unconditional love and joy await us in the world to come. But our Lord warned that while the gate to hell is wide, the road to it broad, and those who enter through it are many, the gate is narrow and the way is hard that leads to life, and those who find it are few.
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1: Tracy Morgan with you. Thank you so much for joining me. We just heard sounds of the Clark Sisters, Victory, Zach Williams and One Accord, Hosanna, and the group Fire with Fix It. That's going to do it for me, Tracy Morgan. Thank you so much for joining me. I truly appreciate you, and I cannot wait to join you again on tomorrow. Remember, you can follow me on all of my social media platforms. I'm at Tracy M on Air. I pray you have an amazing day on purpose. Be blessed.

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Hello and welcome aboard the Cedric Bailey radio show. We just heard the sounds of C.C. Winans, one of my favorite all-time songs. The name of that, it's The Goodness of God. Well, hello and welcome to another edition of the Cedric Bailey radio show on this Wednesday, September the 9th. And we are focusing on what's happening today. And I want to say thank you for being with us. Whether you're at work today and in the car or just taking a break, thank you for spending a part of your afternoon with us right here with me. We got a lot to talk about today. The latest gospel news, and of course, football, HBCU, money matters, entertainment, community stories, of course, and a word of encouragement. So let's get started and turn it up. And let's spend this afternoon together on this Wednesday, September the 9th. Here's Joanne Rosario, and Still on the Throne.

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1: Traditional, contemporary, you name it, we got it. 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Hello, and thank you for being with us here on this Bible Study Wednesday on the Cedric Bailey Radio Show. We just heard the sound, Smokey Norfolk, I Still Have You. We also bless you with Israel Houghton and the New Breed, Love God, Love People, and Joanne Rosario. Request lines are open right now. Call us at 888-474-9990. That's 888-474-9990. Coming up, William McDowell, I Want Jesus. We'll also hear the sounds of Earl Bonham and Cachet with Praises. And I Need You Now with the Wardlaw Brothers out of Lyons, Georgia.
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3: This is Edgar Rudd. Proverbs 31 verses 8 through 9 tells us, speak up for those who cannot speak for themselves, for the rights of all who are destitute. Speak up and judge fairly. Defend the rights of the poor and needy. Poor people often do not have the resources and connections to successfully speak for themselves, which is why they are often targeted for traffic stops, illegal searches, and sometimes accused of crimes that police know they did not commit. It is the responsibility of those of us with voices to speak up for them and defend the rights of the poor and needy, especially if you call yourself a Christian. I'll speak more about this tomorrow. I'm Ed Gray, author of the book 40 Days to a Life of Gold. Plant today's thought in the garden of your mind and let your consciousness grow with it.

0: anointed that our generation said to the Lord, say, oh, I want you. Let it be recorded in history. Our generation said,
1: it's time for a Power Minute.
2: This is Ed Gregg. 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You can spend $10,000 less than you earn and invest that $10,000 each year in a fund that yields 12.5% interest and still accumulate $1 million by age 60 through the magic of compounding. The magic of compounding results because the interest earns interest, which earns interest, which earns interest, and never stops. In other words, the amount is not nearly as important as the interest rate and the time period. The earlier you start and the more you earn in interest, the less you need to start with. I'm Ed Gregg, author of the book 40 Days to a Life of Gold. Plant today's thought in the garden of your mind and let your consciousness grow it.
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1: Playing today's hottest gospel music straight from the request line at 888-474-9990. We just bless you with Earl Bynum and Cache. That song is entitled Praises. And we heard from William McDowell and I Want Jesus. Well, the Heal the Hurt conference is coming up in October. And we got the website and information coming up just for you. And there are a lot of people that are dealing with some things. We had a great conference last year, and we're going to do it again this year. So keep listening for more information as we continue to uplift, inspire, and encourage you in times like this. Stay with us. Charles Jenkins of Fellowship Just to Know Him is on the way. And this is good news with Zebulon Ellis and Tina Campbell and Teddy Campbell and Speak the Word.
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1: We are the station that everybody's talking about and listening to, and we're so blessed to have you with us right here on your Bible Study Wednesday on this ninth day of the month of September. I am Cedric Bailey. We just heard Just to Know Him from Charles Jenkins out of the Windy City of Chicago with the Fellowship Choir. Also, Good News with Zebulon Ellis and Speak the Word with Tina Campbell and Teddy Campbell right here on your Bible Study Wednesday. Our guest that we're going to have this week on our New Music Friday is going to be Jonathan Nelson. He's got a brand new song, and we're going to share it with you. It's entitled When I Think, I Think, okay? Which I like that title, and we're going to talk to him about it, so be sure to check it out. You can go on my YouTube channel, look for my name, Cedric Bailey, and you'll see some of the interviews I recently did with Hezekiah Walker, and also Ann Nesby and Beverly Crawford. They are up. You can check those out at this time. Stay with us because we're going to be walking through the Word, getting ready for our online Bible study on this evening, on this Wednesday with Brother Sparks. Got music on the way from Marvin Sapp, created, and we'll hear from Angela Moss Poole and Fragrance and Ty Trippett.
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0: We thank you so much for joining us right here on your Bible Study Wednesday on the Cedric Bailey Radio Show. We just heard the sound of Marvin Sapp and Created. My brother, Brother Sparks, is with us. How are you doing on this Bible Study Wednesday?
1: Good afternoon to all of our listeners all over the world, Brother Bailey. Doing fantastic. Ready to go tonight.
0: And now before I forget, I got it on my calendar to join you guys at Studio A.
1: And that's when?
0: And that's coming up soon.
1: Yeah, you know, we're going to be out there next week on the 16th.
0: I got it on my calendar. It's right there. I'm looking at it right now. I got it on both calendars.
1: Awesome.
0: So I'm going to be
1: awesome.
0: There.
1: Awesome.
0: I'm going to be there. All right.
1: You and your precious wife or just you?
0: Yeah, both of us.
1: Okay, good. Come on.
0: All right. Just want to let you know. So what are we going to talk about for today? What's going on tonight?
1: I'm in Little John, 1 John chapter 5. And, you know, a week before last, I talked about the water. God never talked about how water was created, so I broke that down last week, and man, I've had some great comments on that. Water is manifest by the Holy Spirit. So you can say the water is the Holy Spirit, the light is Jesus, and fire and energy and explosion is the Father. So I'm breaking that down because we're dealing with three-bear record in heaven, the Word, the Father, and the Spirit, and three-bear record on the earth, the water, the blood, and the Spirit. So we're going to get into a little bit more of that tonight, and I'm really excited about it.
0: You know, it's amazing. I'm studying Exodus in our Bible study and also reading Joshua. And the water is what brought Moses in the world because he was drawn from a basket and Pharaoh's daughter.
1: Beautiful.
0: Saw, you know what I mean? Saw him.
1: Beautiful. Yeah, beautiful point.
0: And most of the cities, like, for example, Dallas was put upon the Trinity River.
1: That's right. That's right.
0: Almost all the cities, even in my town, they had to have a branch or a creek. I don't know about you, but I know you grew up in Louisiana. Is that right? Is that where your family's from?
1: That's where Tony's family's from. Okay. My family's from Iowa, Sioux City, Iowa.
0: So let me ask you this question. Do you remember growing up and they had wells in the back of the homes, in the backyard?
1: I saw them always in Tony's parents' home, yes. And, in the back in Louisiana, yes.
0: And they had a bucket, and as a matter of fact, you had to just drop it down and then pull up the water in the bucket.
1: Right.
0: And sometimes it would be so hot out there that you would have to just take that label and drink from it.
1: That's true.
0: And you know what? There wasn't no plastic bottles and no Yetis. We all drank from it.
1: Everybody drank from it. That's right. That's right. And didn't think nothing about it.
0: Yeah. So what am I trying to say? Even Jesus was smart enough to go and find people. And where did he go? He went to the well. And who did he run into? The Samaritan woman.
1: Right. Who ended up evangelizing the whole town.
0: Man, you about to make me take off running. Hold on. I got to play some music with Dr.
1: Right.
0: Brother Sparks. And y'all, you think I'm getting excited. That's why I want you to go to the Bible study. Log on and go to YouTube and put in there Dallas Bible Study. We got to talk about Joshua up next. But right now, this is Angela Mosspool. And the name of the song is Fragrance. And it's speaking of the woman who washed Jesus' feet with that real expensive fragrance. And I'm going to let Brother Sparks, after we play this song, tell you the reaction of one of the disciples. And I think it was Judas, what he had to say. We'll be
1: sure
0: right
1: it
0: back.
1: Was. We'll it
0: be,
1: was.
0: We'll be right back.

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1: And welcome back here on the Cedric Bailey Radio Show. We just heard the sounds of course, the Cardi Cortez, You Just Don't Know, and Ty Tribbett and everything. Now, Brother Sparks, you know who I was talking about when we played that song Fragrance, and which one of the disciples was kind of questioning Jesus, like, why are you wasting this expensive oil from this alabaster box?
2: Absolutely. That was Judas Iscariot, of course, the one that betrayed him. He said, you know, that was worth 300 penny worth, which was basically a year's worth of wages. But, you know, he was really the thief holding the bag, and Jesus knew he was a thief. So he was more concerned about what could he steal out of the bag. So he wasn't concerned about what Mary was actually doing, was anointing his feet for his burial. The more you study that, the more you understand she had gotten a revelation of what to do, and no one else had even thought of that. And that's why it's always talked about. It even says that she will always be talked about, what she did with that alabaster and that spikenard. It was spikenard fragrance, very expensive.
1: Yeah.
2: And it will always be talked about. We're talking about her today.
1: Amen. Now, as I mentioned a while ago, that we're on our Bible study for this week for Sunday school. We're dealing with Joshua chapter 4, verse 14 through 24, talking about family legacies. Now, Moses had Joshua as his person to be with him. And it's so interesting that them people got on Moses' last nerve. He could not, he couldn't even get the people there, so he had to get somebody help to get the legacy done. That's Joshua. What makes Joshua such a great leader up under Moses?
2: Well, you know, over in Joshua 1, it talks about how what made him great. The Lord says, don't let this word leave your mouth. Always speak this word, which they had the Torah, the five books. He said, it will make you prosperous and give you long life. And that's what Joshua did. That was the secret. He always kept that word day and night. And then Joshua even said, as far as everyone else, my family and I will always follow the Lord. So he was a great second in command and had a tough act to follow, but Joshua was very powerful. That would make a great movie.
1: Yes, it would. According to Joshua 4, 15 through 19, and this is my final question, God really tested him because the Israelites crossed the Jordan River on dry ground. Once the priest carrying the ark came out of the river, the waters returned to normal. Wow. What do you think about that?
2: Well, Brother Bailey, you know, right before that, when their feet hit the water, it backed all the way up to a city called Adam. Mm. So it lets you know it went back, and God's just letting you know, got back to the beginning. So the name of the city where the water backed all the way up was Adam. And they crossed over, and of course we know they marched around that bad boy for 7 days and shouted, and all the walls came down. So it was powerful when the Lord Jesus had appeared to Joshua too with a sword and gave him directions of what to do.
1: What about the instructions on the 12 stones from the Jordan and set them up at Gilgal?
2: Okay, that was always an altar to remind everyone that the 12 tribes, you know, the 12 sons of Jacob, mm-hmm, crossed that. And that was just an altar to remind all of them when they would cross that Jordan or every day. Anytime they would go to the Jordan, they would see those 12 stones.
1: Man, I tell you what, tonight, remember now, it's going down. Log on YouTube, put in there Dallas Bible Study. Brother Sparks, thank you for sharing the words of encouragement, and looking forward to seeing you in person on next week, okay?
2: God bless you. Love you all.
1: Love you too. More to come. Keep it right here on the Cedric Bailey Radio Show.
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4: This is Ed Gregg. Imagine this. You're walking in the wilderness and a poisonous snake crawls up and bites you. You are peeved to the highest level of pissivity at the snake. Do you chase after the snake that bit you or what? It's not what others do or even your own mistakes that hurt you the most. It's your response to those things. Chasing after the poisonous snake that bites you will only drive the poison through your entire system. It's better to take measures immediately to get the poison out of you. If someone does or says something to hurt you, don't look for ways to get revenge. In so doing, you will only drive their poison through your system. I often reflect on John 20, verse 23, which says, "What you forgive is forgiven. What you don't forgive is retained. Let it go." I'm Ed Gregg, author of the book 40 Days to a Life of Gold. Elevate your thoughts and rise.

0: This is Mommy Moments with the Glamazon Mom.
1: You know it's not easy being a parent today. Just when you think you finally found your groove, girl, the world changes and so do your kids. But it's our responsibility as parents to make sure our interactions and style of discipline evolve as our kids grow. For instance, the method of discipline you use on your 8-year-old may no longer be effective now that they're 16 and teenagers. Child, we're praying for you. It's important that we regularly self-evaluate to ensure that our methods and interaction match our kids' needs, whether they're in third grade or graduating from high school. But don't lose heart. You'll be fine, and so will your kids, as long as you commit to stay involved. I'm Ebony Funderburk, your Glamazon Mom. 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
0: That's a mommy moment. Be a Glamazon Mom. You're on Facebook? Like our fan page at Glamazon Moms. And remember, not all superheroes wear capes. Glamazon Mom.

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1: We thank you so much for being on board with us here on the Cedric Bailey Radio Show. I tell you what, we're having a phenomenal time. We just heard the sounds of gospel music from, of course, James Fortune in the room and Tamla Mann and Finish. Well, we are walking through the Word on this week, and our International Sunday School lesson is a great one, Family Legacy, according to Joshua chapter 4. And we are reading the scripture, verses 14 through 24. We talked about how God chose Joshua. God exalts Joshua. It's a Joshua 4 and 14 where he established Moses. Now he's taking Joshua's leadership and showing that he is going to work with him through a new generation. So we're going to continue to walk through the Word. Don't forget our Bible study is on this evening with Brother Sparks. And we got more coming up, so keep it right here.
2: I would like to give a shout out to my church, Calvin Street Missionary Baptist Church, and the Pastor Lewis Connell Taylor.
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1: Thank you, God, for giving us our identity in you. 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
1: Now that's what I'm talking about. Gospel music at its best, straight from the request line at 888-474-9990, right here on your Bible Study Wednesday on the Cedric Bailey Radio Show. Thanks for being with us on today. Closing out our story part and breaking down our International Sunday School lesson again, the subject is renewing our commitments. We read Joshua 1:1-4, and God defines the boundaries of the land extending from the wilderness to Lebanon and from the Euphrates River to the Mediterranean Sea. This description reaffirms the breadth and the promise first given to Abraham, Isaac, and Jacob. The land is presented not simply as territory to be possessed, but as the setting in which Israel is called to live faithfully in covenant with God and in the right relationship with one another. By promising every place the sole of your foot shall tread, God emphasized partnership. Joshua must act in faith while trusting God to fulfill his promises. In other words, it's also talking about good leadership. We're going to come back on tomorrow and pick it up and continue to walk through the word. And then you can also start preparing to read Joshua 1:5-9. Your own boy, the Cedric Bailey Radio Show. 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
1: 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Back in the day. 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
2: In days and... times in which we live. And these are crucial times. Times of trouble everywhere. Uncertainties, unrest, everywhere you go. Well, you just don't know. It has us in a dilemma. You don't know what the weather gonna be. Huh? Don't know whether you got a job tomorrow. Some of us don't even know whether we are still married or not. That's just how uncertain things are. Sometimes you think you're married, you're not. Your health is so uncertain. You're well one day, sick the next one. Is that right? And in a day and time like this, you don't know what politicians are going to do. Is that right? So in a time like this, where there's indefinite, uncertain,

my friends, you need to be sure and very sure that you've been born again. You ought to know you got good religion, something that will sustain you in the time of trial, tribulation, temptation, all around. It need to be good enough that if you get in the fiery furnace, like the Hebrew boy, you know he'll keep you. If you get in the lion's den, he'll keep you. And with temptation all around you, you need to know beyond the shadow of a doubt that I've been born again. How many of you know you've been born again? We used to sing a little song, Where I Came From. And I just want you to kind of listen in. And if you can answer me back, well and good. But we used to sing this little song down in Tennessee.

said, the choir said, but you didn't really say it like you mean it. If you know you got it,

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You're locked into the best in traditional and contemporary gospel music here on the Cedric Bailey Radio Show. We just heard from Lamont Sanders, If I Only Knew Then. We also heard Kirk Franklin, one of his very first songs, Melodies from Heaven. All right, what do we got going on today on the Cedric Bailey Radio Show? Our big topic is the cost of living. Oil prices are back above $100 a barrel amid escalating tensions involving the United States and Iran. That is putting renewed pressure on gasoline and diesel prices. I mean, diesel prices hitting at least $6 on the national average. And for gas, it's an average of $4.22 per gallon. What is the one thing you've changed in your household to save money? Has it cut back on the grocery products? There's nothing you can basically do for the utility bills, but you can do something about the eating out and the credit card spending. We definitely want to hear from you at 888-474-9990. Stay with us. Music on the way from John P. Key, The Church Medley, and You Love Me with Dottie Peoples.

0: All right. I feel a little better than that. I feel so now. Okay, yeah, I feel a little bit better. I feel all right now. All right, yeah.
1: Now, for your listening pleasure, here's a new selection that I dropped on the record for you. Hope you enjoy them. It's something a little different for me, so, you know, check it out. Holla at your boy. God bless y'all. I'll see you again.
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1: It's all about the gospel music, and you found it right here on the Cedric Bailey Radio Show. Thanks a lot for being with us on today on this Bible Study Wednesday. And of course, we will be online this evening, 8:30 Eastern, 7:30 Central. Just log on to YouTube and put in there Dallas Bible Study. Our community conversation, how can we become better neighbors? Well, I've told you before, and I'll say it again. All it takes is you to make a phone call to check on someone, just to hear their voice. You don't have to have a long conversation with them. Just wanted to hear their voice, let them know that you're thinking about. Also, in the times we're living in today, we can help families that are struggling. If you don't have the finances, you might know the resources, and you can, you know, go on social media and find out who they are and make sure that you share that information within the community. Also, support local businesses. You know, there are some successful businesses that annually, you know, you got the giving day that's coming up that make a difference. While you're doing this, take a young person with you so that you can mentor them and show them how to help somebody else. Last but not least, besides getting involved in the community, is you can volunteer. If it's nothing but just a couple of hours, making a few phone calls and just checking on people would definitely be a great way to be concerned about our community. Coming up during the next hour, going to have our barbershop sports update, going to tell you about our HBCU games on this week, what's going on in college football, and much more, so stay with us.
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If the early onset of diabetes and all its related health risks is not enough reason to keep your kids from becoming obese, listen to this. New research suggests that obese children appear to have more broken bones and joint problems during childhood than kids of normal weight. Children and adults who are overweight typically have problems with mobility, fractures, and joint pain, conditions which prevent them from exercising, a key activity to promote weight loss. Bones are strong and active children, enabling them to avoid injury in rough and tumble play. In obese children, the bones are weak, knee pain is common, and falls may easily result in fractures. Keep your children slim with a sugar-free, low-fat diet and regular exercise. Obesity is bad at any age. I'm Alexis Comer for Black Health.

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1: 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We heard from Dottie Peoples, You Love Me, and also John P. Key, The Church Medley. 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Up next, the next gospel event will be the Dove Awards, and that will be held the first weekend in October in Nashville, Tennessee. Stay with us. We got more information about the Heal the Hurt conference that's coming up. And we got music on the way from Pastor Mike Jr. and Mariah Carey with the Clark Sisters in Jesus I Do.
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1: There's a song that we sing in our church in New York, Perfecting Faith Church. 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

Well, what a great song for you here on your Bible Study Wednesday. Heard sounds of Mariah Carey with the Clark Sisters. Jesus, I Do. Pastor Mike Jr., Big, and also I Call You Faithful with Donnie McClurkin. Hope you're doing all right today as we continue to walk through the Word and bless you with some incredible gospel music here on the Cedric Bailey Radio Show. We talked about the cost of living and how to adjust on it. And many of our people are listening to us and saying they're going to do whatever they can to make it through times like this. But the most important thing is to stay prayed up. Well, our gospel music spotlight, we're going to be talking to Jonathan Nelson this week. And hopefully tomorrow I'll be able to get Angel Taylor. You know her formerly of the group Trinity 5-7. She's got a brand new song and she's going to hang out with us. Sometimes you don't need another opinion. You just

all about. Coming up during the next hour, we're going to be talking football. We got sports, HBCU football. Tonight is the opener in the NFL and college football and a whole lot to discuss. So we got you covered here on The Cedric.

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Your boy, the Cedric Bailey Radio Show. Thank you for being with us today on your Wednesday, on this Bible study Wednesday. Today is September the 9th. And, of course, we're glad that you are spending time with us. We got our birthday shout-outs coming up in just a few minutes. Meanwhile, we heard the sounds from CeCe Winans. That song is entitled Believe For It Live. Meanwhile, here's Hendrix Brown. This song is entitled Run To You on the Cedric Bailey Radio Show.

life as a believer. When you're going to question if God is really on your side. And the reason why you're questioning it is because of the simple fact it seems like the devil is hitting you with everything that he can possibly throw at you. But you need to understand something, beloved. You need to remember that the only reason why you're in that position now is because God had ordered your steps. And the only reason why the devil is hitting you like he's hitting you is because he has literally peeked into your future. And he

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1: 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Thank you for being with us. We just heard Bashawn Mitchell, Throwback, He Got Up. We also bless you with new music from Kevin McFadden. I praise you here on the Cedric Bailey Radio Show here on your Wednesday. Now, we mentioned if you go to our website, rejoice360live.com, you can look forward to joining us for another edition of course, Heal the Hurt. It's a faith-filled two-day journey that'll be held the first weekend of October. That's the second and third. Dedicated to restoring health and well-being where we live, work, and worship. Empowering individuals, communities to heal, grow, and rediscover your purpose. Now, the first day will be on that Friday, October the 2nd. That's Heart of the Community Awards. That'll be going on from 5 to 8 p.m. And then we'll have the Health and Well-Being Conference Expo. That's on October the 3rd on that Saturday. That's 9 a.m. to 3 p.m. You can register today by going to the website, rejoice360live.com. And our special guest in person, Tamaya J. She's got a brand new song. It's entitled God is Good. We're going to be sharing that with you on today. So stay with us.
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3: This is Ed Gray. Do you have problems? Even the most together people have storms to face. In fact, the people who are winning the most in life often have the biggest challenges in front of them. The people who win the most are often the biggest risk takers. Problems are the weights the universe uses to help you exercise your soul. Think about it. If you went to the gym and worked out and used light weights, what would happen? Not much. Your muscles would not grow and expand because they weren't given enough resistance. Likewise, if you go through life without any problems, you'll never have the opportunity to work out your soul. The next time you're faced with a problem, tell yourself, this is just a spiritual workout. Work through it, and it will make you a bigger person. I'm Ed Gray, author of the book, 40 Days to a Life of Gold. Elevate your thoughts and rise.

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0: It's always about the gospel music, and you found it right here on your Bible Study Wednesday. Hi, I'm Cedric Bailey. Hope you enjoyed the sounds of Dante Vaux. That song is entitled Grateful. And we also heard from Tasha Page Lockhart. He's on the way. Coming up, music from the Walls Group out of Houston. Stand Still. We'll hear from Tanya Nolan and Blessings. And Corinne Hawthorne is on the way with Look at God. So keep it right here.
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1: Playing today's hottest gospel music straight from the request line at 888-474-9990. Heard from Tanya Nolan, Blessings, Corinne Hawthorne, Look at God, and Stand Still from Daryl Walls and his brothers and sisters known as the Walls Group. Time for our HBCU football, college football update, and more. We got to let you know about the regular games. Ohio State is, again, the number one team, followed by Georgia, Notre Dame. LSU got the big win over Clemson. They beat them 51-10, so they jumped up to number 8. Oregon dropped to number 6, while Michigan fell off the top 25 with its controversial win over the Western Michigan. Big game to look out for this week. Grambling will travel to Fort Worth to take on TCU. And number 1, Ohio State versus number 4, Texas Longhorns. Far as our HBCU game, South Carolina, the Bulldogs, South Carolina State, made a statement, and they beat Florida A&M 31-13 in the Orange Blossom Classic. Running back Mason Pickett-Hicks ran for 210 yards, 2 touchdowns, helping the Bulldogs reinforce their position as one of the nation's top HBCU programs.

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1: 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We do what we do because life and truth matter.
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1: 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And now, here's your host, Hank Hanegraaff.
3: Thank you very much, Randy. A lot of you hanging on. Right to the phone calls. First up is Andy, listening on Minnesota. Hi, Andy.
4: Hank, thanks for taking my call.
3: You're welcome.
4: And I thank God for you and your program and the people that are in your network, and I do mention you in my prayers from time to time.
3: Thank you.
4: And that I'm a truck driver, so I don't get much church. Most 90% of it is either radio or television.
3: Yeah.
4: And my question to you is, when I do attend church, someone will sing a song, and then nobody claps. And I'm like, I want to clap, but nobody else was doing it, so I just sat there, and I didn't understand why. And I want to know if the Bible teaches us, is it okay to applaud other Christians, brothers and sisters, for their services or not? You know, I myself want to clap, but I want to do what the Bible teaches.
3: Yeah, it's a really interesting question, Andy. And I think we can applaud. We can admire the gift that God has brought to fruition through the life of another person. When a person becomes an accomplished musician or learns how to master a musical instrument or is a wonderfully compelling speaker, you can applaud that. You're applauding God's gift in that person. It's not to lift up a person, because a truly humble human being recognizes that everything they do is not by might nor by power, but by his Spirit. So when I'm applauded after I speak, or even sometimes before I speak, I don't feel in some sense that that raises me up to new heights. I appreciate the applause, but I always recognize that whatever I do, God gave me the capability of doing. And that's why I always say, not by might nor by power, but by His Spirit, recognizing that whatever I do, whatever gift or station of life that I have is a blessing from God. And not only a blessing, but an incredible responsibility as well. Great question. Back to the phone lines. We'll talk to Michelle next, listening in Philadelphia, Pennsylvania. Hi, Michelle.
5: Hi. I had a question about John 10:10, when it says the thief cometh but to steal, kill, and destroy. I want to know, is there a different meaning for kill and destroy? Because typically their meanings are similar. And I wondered if there was a Greek or Hebrew definition that makes them really different.
3: Yeah, they're different. They're different words. I mean, you can kill someone and you can destroy someone's property, for example. So this is not a distinction without a difference. This is a distinction with a difference. All three words are separate words, and they have separate meanings and intents in the context of John 10:10. Back to the phone lines. I want to talk to Katie. She's listening in Cleveland, Ohio. Hi, Katie.
6: Hi. Thank you for taking my call.
3: My pleasure.
6: I have a question, and then I will hang up so I can hear your response on the radio, please. There's a little book called Heaven is for Real. Are you familiar with that?
3: Yeah, we are. We did a review in the Christian Research Journal on the book.
6: Okay. Well, I'll just tell you what I feel, and then, like I said, I'll hang up. But to me, I have read the book. Everybody at work has read it and think it's just fabulous. But to me, it just smacks of sensationalism and cheapens heaven for what I've been thinking and dreaming of going to. And my opinion is that this father wants to be an author, and now this poor little boy has to be a celebrity. And instead of people going to the real thing, which is the Bible, to read about heaven, they're flocking to the shack where they meet the sort of a counterfeit of it. So I will hang up now, Hank, and thank you so much for responding, okay?
3: Thank you, Katie. And again, we did a review of the book in the Christian Research Journal, and while I would not pretend to judge the motives of the Father, that's not my province, that's not my ability, it's not my place, I can say that you have to test what He has written in light of Scripture. And when you do, as the article in the Christian Research Journal makes clear, Todd Burpo's description of heaven based on Colton Burpo, his son's experience, does not match the teaching of the Bible and has some very serious theological problems. Again, the article, Heaven is Real, But Is Colton's Heaven for Real?, is an article that's a must-read, and it is in the Christian Research Journal. I want to go back to the phone lines, talk to Jason, listening on St. Louis, Missouri. Hi, Jason.
7: Hello, Hank. How you doing, sir?
3: Good. How are you?
7: Good, sir. I have one question. I don't know if you heard of this televangelist. His name is Arnold Murray. He teaches on the Shepherd Chapel. I'm not getting a warm and fuzzy on him. Do you know anything about him?
3: Yeah, he's a heretic. He denies the Trinity. He claims Christ and the Holy Spirit are one and the same. He believes men were gods who existed prior to living on earth. Let's see. He teaches the Anglo-Israelism heresy, which holds that the Anglo-Saxons are the chosen race. He teaches a serpent seed doctrine, the idea that Eve had sex with a snake and that's how you got Cain. He teaches annihilationism, and on it goes. I mean, the guy has more theological hang-ups than a dry cleaner.
7: So he is not a good guy to listen to, then.
3: He's a heretic.
7: Yeah.
3: He compromises, confuses, and outright contradicts essential Christian doctrine, the very doctrines for which the martyrs shed their blood.
7: Okay. I guess he uses a companion Bible. Do you know anything about that?
3: Yeah, I do. And, you know, it has some proclivities I'm not completely comfortable with. But the real problem, ultimately, is, again, that he denies essential Christian doctrine and then is involved in sensationalism that is almost beyond belief, particularly when it comes to what I was talking about earlier with the Anglo-Israelism and the serpent seed doctrine.
7: Yeah, it seems pretty bizarre, but I was just trying to get your input on it. I appreciate it, and, you know, I'll keep my mind. Don't watch him.
3: Yeah, just turn the channel and hope everybody else does as well, because this guy is leading many people astray in the middle of the night. Back to our phone callers. Next up is Aaron, listening on Nebraska. Hi, Aaron.
8: Hello. In response to somebody's question, which was, why does God create people if they're not predestined to be saved? John MacArthur said this, it gives God glory to execute his judgment. So I was like kind of shocked after I heard that. I'm wondering if you agree with that and what scripture you have to back that up.
3: Well, I'm not a Calvinist. I grew up in a Calvinist home. I have a great many friends who are Calvinists who I respect very much, but I disagree with their view of compatibilistic freedom or circumstantial freedom and hold instead to a concept of libertarian freedom, the ability to act and the ability to act otherwise. I don't hold to the Calvinist paradigm that the ruin of the wicked is not only foreseen by the Lord, but he also ordained by his counsel and his will the ruin of the wicked. Not only the destruction of the wicked is foreknown, but that the wicked themselves have been created for this very end is what Calvin said, that they may perish. Calvin also said God not only foresaw the fall of the first man and in him the ruin of his posterity, but also at his own pleasure he arranged it. These are things that I do not agree with. I certainly don't think that God is the author of evil. I think that God created the potential for evil, and that potential for evil was actualized by human beings. So in the Calvinist paradigm, only the elect can respond to the gospel, because what happens is the elect, unlike those who are not elect, they are regenerated. And once they're regenerated, they then can respond in faith to the gospel. So just as a cow can't fly because a cow doesn't have wings, so those who are not rewired or regenerated cannot respond to the gospel in the Calvinist paradigm. Again, this is a position that's acceptable within the pale of orthodoxy, and what we've done actually in a collegial fashion is present a debate between a Calvinist and a non-Calvinist, and both very adept biblically at arguing their position that appeared in an article in the Christian Research Journal. You see the biblical basis used by the Calvinist and the biblical basis used by the non-Calvinist. And I think what happens in the process of reading the article is you see the best arguments on both sides, and you can test them in light of Scripture and hold fast to that which is good. And again, remember that this is a debate that should be handled in a collegial fashion. It's an in-house debate in a consistent, logical fashion. Now, I think that drawn to its logical conclusion at some points, there are some serious problems with the Calvinist paradigm. Again, that's from my perspective. My dad was a very devout Christian and a very devout Calvinist, and we debated this subject until the time that he died, but neither one of us ever doubted the other's salvation. We are coming up to station break. We'll be right back on the other side of the break with more of your questions right here on the Bible Answer Man broadcast.
9: 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The Bible Answer Man will continue in just a moment. Dr. Eben Alexander's wildly popular near-death experience book, Proof of Heaven, assures us that no matter what we do in this life, only unconditional love and joy await us in the world to come. But our Lord warned that while the gate to hell is wide, the road to it broad, and those who enter through it are many, the gate is narrow and the way is hard that leads to life, and those who find it are few. 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
1: And now, here's Hank Hanegraaff.
3: Back to the phone lines, we'll talk to Justin in Cave Springs, Arkansas. Hi, Justin.
11: Hey, how are you, Hank?
3: Good, how are you?
11: Good. You were talking to, I forgot his name, but he was asking you about Darwinism and neo-Darwinism.
3: Yeah.
11: And you made a statement. I was just curious about what it meant because I didn't really understand what it meant. You said molecular biology has become something of an enigma for those. I wasn't sure what you were saying, but I was curious because I felt like it was probably an important thing, and I didn't understand what it was. So,
3: yeah, basically, as I recall, the question had to do with theistic evolution and the views of Francis Collins and so forth. And what I pointed out is that while Collins and people like him staunchly defend Darwinian evolution, their views hardly correspond to reality. Because you got to remember, Darwin hung his hopes on hundreds of thousands of transitional forms leading to the fossils of the Cambrian explosion. But in actuality, the poverty of the fossil record has been an embarrassment. And what you see in the Cambrian explosion is that virtually all known body plans appear abruptly. So the Cambrian explosion ended up vaporizing Darwin's tree of life. And then I also pointed out that molecular biology has increasingly become an intractable enigma for Darwinian dogmatists. And the reason is, look, macroevolution by means of natural selection operating on random variations is increasingly being recognized as something that cannot produce the macro changes required by the theory of evolution. And so I'm pointing out that even in the scientific community, neo-Darwinism is increasingly being questioned. And the reason is the facts simply fly in the face of the theory. Again, that's why the Cambrian ends up vaporizing a tree of life. There's a theory, the tree of life is a theory, but the actual facts, the evidence in the Cambrian, uproots the tree. And I think this is the point for all of us. We ought to follow the truth or the evidence wherever it leads. And that is not only true from a scriptural standpoint, but it's also true from a scientific standpoint. And let me say one other thing, and this is just an addendum to the call. But in his magnum opus, Darwin speculated that bears might well evolve into whales. He said that he saw no difficulty in a race of bears being rendered by natural selection more and more aquatic in their structure and their habits, with larger and larger mouths, until a creature was produced as monstrous as a whale. Well, in stark contrast, you have contemporary Darwinists who hold that a hippo-like animal evolved into a whale. And it's this hip potentiality that turns out to be a whale of a tail. To believe that hippo-like animals evolved into whales ends up being an enormous leap of faith. And the reason is extant fossil transitions are scant, and therefore belief in the evolutionary development of physiological wonders like blowholes or sonar or diving mechanisms takes a lot of devotion, but it flies in the face of the facts. Molecular evidence appears to be at odds with the fossil evidence. Fossil similarities point to hippos as first cousins of pigs, while molecular similarities posit hippos as first cousins to whales. In either case, however, it takes substantial faith to suppose that these kinds of similarities provide an adequate basis for neo-Darwinian dogma. The notion that unguided, purposeless processes can transform the ears of a land-dwelling freshwater hippo-like animal into a sea-dwelling saltwater whale in a mere matter of 10 million years, I think takes more faith than anyone should be able to muster. And Darwin had an excuse. In his day, fossil transitions were scarce, and the science of genetics had not yet evolved. And therefore, the hip neo-Darwinian notion that a 3,000-pound hippo could evolve into a 300,000-pound whale through a series of genetic missteps is an even bigger stretch than the Darwinian bear evolving into a whale with a tail. I mean, this is a whale of a tail. I mean, that's the bottom line. And the reason is it flies in the face of facts. And I think the problem today is that we're buying into theories that scientific evidence has uprooted, has absolutely destroyed. So what Christian community that is buying to theistic evolution is doing is they're buying high and selling low. You should buy low and sell high. They're doing exactly the opposite. Again, they're falling for a whale of a tail. No evidence, a lot of hype. You have to walk lockstep with a scientific community, or you may in fact be demoted or lose your prestige or your position. But nonetheless, this is something that flies in the face of facts. I want to go back to the phone lines, talk to Shelley, listening in High Point, North Carolina. Hi, Shelley.
12: Hi. Thank you so much for taking my call.
3: My pleasure.
12: I heard you say what you did about heaven is for real, and I've read it, and I had some questions when I read it too, but I wanted to ask you how you feel about Don Piper's book, 90 Minutes in Heaven, because I didn't have any questions.
3: Well, I think you should have questions, because while
12: that's
3: he's in heaven, he sees.
12: I wanted to ask you what you think.
3: Yeah, while he
12: because
3: was in heaven.
12: I've given that book to a lot of people.
3: Uh-huh. Yeah, well, stop doing it. While Don Piper is supposedly in heaven, he sees deceased loved ones. He hears celestial music. He sees streets of gold. People speak only declarative statements. They don't ask questions because they're completely satisfied. And he walks towards heaven's gate, but is not allowed to enter. Rather, God sends him back to earth. Well, look, this is a classic case of an experience being used to posit truth rather than having truth test the experience. And Piper is being presented as someone with a unique insight into eternity, and so he supposedly can answer tough questions related to personal eschatology on the basis of experience. I think we ought to be skeptical. In fact, it's far from clear that Piper actually died in the accident. Rather, it's more likely that he had a near-death experience. So I am very skeptical about Piper's book and Piper's position. I think we did a review of the book in the Christian Research Journal. If you want to hang on, I'll send that out to you. It gives you the details.
12: Okay.
3: Hopefully that helps. Want to go back to the phone lines? Let's talk to Casey next in Oklahoma. Hi, Casey.
13: Hi. I had a question. I was talking with a friend at work, and she was asking me about all these different preachers that she listens to on the radio. And she asked about Jesse Duplantis, and I don't know anything about him.
3: Well, Jesse Duplantis is a false teacher. He dubs himself the Raging Cajun, and he has deified humanity to the extent that God now has to obey humankind. And in one of his many two-way conversations with God, or supposed two-way conversations with God, God gave a completely different view of himself than he does in his word. And that ultimately is the problem. You either have to take Jesse Duplantis and his view on the nature of God and the nature of human beings and how atonement takes place on the cross, and that's a central message of Scripture, or you have to take the biblical view. Jesse Duplantis says he has experiences, just like Don Piper and many others, experiences with God, but these experiences completely contradict the Scripture. And the point that should be made here is experience is notoriously unreliable, and that's why experiences need to be tested. Jesse Duplantis is a Word of Faith teacher. He teaches that faith is a force. Words are the containers of the force. Through the force of faith, one can create their own reality. He's a false teacher. I've written about him in my book, Christianity in Crisis, 21st Century. He's the worst of the worst, quite frankly, on the Trinity Broadcasting Network. He is an abomination. He is manipulating people. He is not presenting truth. He is compromising, confusing, or outright contradicting essential Christian doctrine. He is someone who should not be listened to. Beware of false teachers. They appear in sheep's clothing, but inwardly they are ravenous wolves. By their fruit, you'll be able to find out who they are. And remember, the Apostle Paul spoke out very clearly against false teachers. He said, even from among your own numbers, men will arise and distort the truth in order to draw away disciples after themselves. So be on guard. Remember, for 3 years, I never stopped warning each one of you night and day with tears. Why? Because he cared. He cared about the sheep. Jesse Duplantis is a false teacher. Christianity in Crisis, 21st Century. Give you all the details. We're out of time for this edition of the Bible Answer Man broadcast. 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

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Thanks for being with us on today. Closing out our story part and breaking down our International Sunday School lesson again, the subject is renewing our commitments. We read Joshua 1:1-4, and God defines the boundaries of the land extending from the wilderness to Lebanon and from the Euphrates River to the Mediterranean Sea. This description reaffirms the breadth and the promise first given to Abraham, Isaac, and Jacob. The land is presented not simply as territory to be possessed, but as the setting in which Israel is called to live faithfully in covenant with God and in the right relationship with one another. By promising every place the sole of your foot shall tread, God emphasized partnership. Joshua must act in faith while trusting God to fulfill his promises. In other words, it's also talking about good leadership. We're going to come back on tomorrow and pick it up and continue to walk through the word. And then you can also start preparing to read Joshua 1:5-9. You're on board the Cedric Bailey Radio Show. More gospel music is coming your way, so stay with us.

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0: Just as Pharaoh tempted and tested Moses with compromise, so the child of God is tempted today. Welcome to Through the Bible. That's the warning that our teacher, Dr. J. Vernon McGee, gives to us as the Bible Bus continues its journey through the amazing and surprisingly relevant Old Testament book of Exodus. This time, we're going to look at chapters 9 and 10. I'm your host, Steve Schwetz, and before we begin, let's hear from a couple of fellow passengers on the Bible Bus with us. First, here's a voicemail from a fellow listener in Canada.
1: Hi there. I'd love to tell my story. My name is Amir. I'm 63 years old. I live in Calgary, Canada. I've been listening since I was just a young kid when my parents gave me a shortwave radio that also had AM. I used to tune around and listen, and I'd hear this funny, beautiful accent of this Texas preacher. Didn't know anything about the Bible. I didn't know anything about God. And it was 10 years later that I had actually come to know Jesus. But since then, I've heard the best, the most consistent, the most honest approach and sharing of the Word of God that I've ever heard. I've been to Bible college. I've been a youth pastor. I've listened in earnest to all the best preaching and teaching in the world as I've traveled. And every time I think I just want to hear an honest, straightforward, no-nonsense approach to the Word of God, it's Dr. McGee. The funny thing is now I drive a school bus, so I am on the bus, literally. And for the past 7 years after I got my kiddos in the mornings, I always tune on. Today I filled up a bus. I hope that goes to further reaching everybody out there with the same wonderful, straightforward Word of God that I've come to trust with Dr. McGee. I wish I'd met him in person, but I know one day we'll catch up. Thank you very much for your ministry, for the word that you send out. But I want you to know how much I appreciate, especially in the day of so much confusion and misinterpretation of the Word of God out there by some well-meaning and some obviously not well-meaning people. Thank you again for the work you do, and I really appreciate your consistent approach. I want you to know that I've had kids on the bus that have been saved, who I've been able to share with. I'm not allowed to proselytize, but I am allowed to answer questions. And when they ask, who is that on the radio, I tell them, and they get the whole story. Don't stop. You guys are doing a wonderful job. And thank you again for all you do. Be blessed. Be encouraged. And I hope that tank of gas I bought this morning goes a long way in the kingdom of God. All the best.
0: Well, thanks, Amir. Thanks for your faithful study of God's Word and for sending a donation to fill up that gas tank so that the Bible Bus can continue in Calgary and around the world in more than 250 languages. We're praying that you keep flinging that seat on your bus, and I'll save you a seat on this one. And then here's a note. This is from a friend named Papa T. Good morning, Steve, Greg, and the many unseen faithful people who produce and bring TTB and Dr. McGee's studies of the whole Word of God to the world. I have been blessed by this study and to be a prayer partner on the World Prayer Team for over 15 years. It's the daily bread that starts my day. Please know that I am always praying with a grateful heart for God's continued use of this ministry to fling the seed of the gospel of Jesus Christ to all who will listen. God bless you all, my brothers and sisters around the world. May the Lord do many mighty things in your lives and prepare us all for His imminent return to take us home to Him. Praise God. Well, thanks for your faithful partnership in prayer. I'm so grateful that you're joining us on this journey. And then our last note comes from Reginald, who tells us this. Love your ministry. Way back in 1975, I remember hearing you on the radio. The years went by and I fell. But then in the early 2000s, you were still there. 2 years ago, my wife of almost 40 years died and I'm alone again. But I listen and study the Bible with you on YouTube. I've learned so much. The Word of God never comes back void. I will continue to support this beautiful ministry. I'm glad you're back aboard with us, by the way, Reginald. 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Isn't it such an encouragement to hear how God's moving in the lives of our listening family, don't you think? Well, you know, we'd love to celebrate God's work in your life as well. 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Canadian listeners, write to Box 25325, London, Ontario, N6C6B1. Let's pray and get right to our study. Lord, thank you for the faithfulness and timeliness of your word that speaks to us wherever we are. Give us soft hearts so that we can know you better. In Jesus' name, amen. Now turn to Exodus 9 as we go through the Bible with Dr. J. Vernon McGee.
2: Now, last time in the 9th chapter of Exodus, we took up the plague that is mentioned there. And this is that of the murrain that was on the cattle. And I tell you, they were all round worshiping sick cows, which to me has a note in it of humor. And then in verse 8, why we come here to this statement, and I'll begin reading. The Lord said unto Moses and unto Aaron, take to you handfuls of ashes of the furnace, and let Moses sprinkle it toward the heaven in the sight of Pharaoh, and it shall become small dust in all the land of Egypt, and shall be a boil, breaking forth with blains upon man and upon beast throughout all the land of Egypt. And they took ashes of the furnace and stood before Pharaoh, and Moses sprinkled it up toward heaven, and it became a boil, breaking forth with blains upon man, upon beast. Now, I don't know this, but I assume, since this one was done right in the presence of Pharaoh, that Pharaoh was the first one that got the boils, by the way. And verse 11, and the magicians could not stand before Moses because of the boils, for the boil was upon the magicians and upon all the Egyptians. And you see, with Pharaoh all the time were these magicians, a wise man. They were his counselors, and they got the boils also. You remember, they were able to duplicate the first three, but after that, they were not able to. They were unable to duplicate the one that had to do with the lice upon the dust of the earth. And they now are being infected by one of the judgments. Now, do you notice, for the first time, God is touching man as well as beast. It's affecting man personally, his own physical body. And this, of course, meant that the priests in that day were spotless. They could not serve in the temple with any kind of a breaking out or sickness. And now the magicians, they take off. Believe me, they're gone. The priests, well, they can't serve. They're unclean. And so they are having really a holiday as far as all this worship in Egypt. And you can imagine what it was. I walked over part of the ruins of the city of Memphis. And by the way, practically all the ruins are gone now. But they know something of the extent of that great city that was there. And down one thoroughfare and up another, temple after temple. I forget how many hundreds of temples, well over 1,000, that were in that city. And priests serving at all of them. Now you can imagine what it did, why it brought to a halt all of that false worship, and everything slowed down to a standstill, and all the bright lights went off. I noticed reading at the time that they had the strike up at Las Vegas, there on Glitter Gulch, where they probably have more neon lights than any place in the world, I'm told. And I haven't been through there in years, but I'm told that if you fly over it at night, why, you think the sun's coming up. It's so bright. Well, when they had the strike, the lights went out, the hotels closed up, the people left. And it brought a deadness. It was so startling that they had to settle the strike and begin immediately. Well, you can imagine what's happened here in the land of Egypt. False religion is out of business. And they are all got boils. They can't serve. And so you have up a sign on all the temples closed because of sickness. We read now in verse 12, it reveals the condition again of the heart of Pharaoh. And the Lord hardened the heart of Pharaoh. You see, God's making him stand to it now, even when he himself has boils. And he hearkened not unto them as the Lord had spoken unto Moses. And the Lord said unto Moses, Rise up early in the morning, stand before Pharaoh, and say unto him, Thus saith the Lord God of the Hebrews, Let my people go, that they may serve me. And how many times have we read that God says, Let my people go? And he's not letting them go yet. You can see his heart is indeed hardened. For I will at this time send all my plagues upon thine heart and upon thy servants, upon thy people, that thou mayest know that there's none like me in all the earth. For now I will stretch out my hand that I may smite thee and thy people with pestilence, and thou shalt be cut off from the earth. And in every deed for this cause have I raised thee up, for to show in thee my power, and that my name may be declared throughout all the earth. Now God says that I'm going to use you, Pharaoh, to demonstrate my power throughout all the earth. And actually, God uses the wrath of man really to praise him. And here is a case of it. Now verse 17, As yet exaltest thou thyself against my people, that thou wilt not let them go. Behold, tomorrow, about this time, will I cause it to rain a very grievous hail, such as hath not been in Egypt since the foundation thereof even until now. Now, the land of Egypt is a land of no rain. I was told when I was there that they had less than 1 inch of rain. And the year that I was there, it was, of course, early spring, in long about May, and they had not had a drop of rain that year. And I do not know how much they got during the year, but averages out less than an inch of rain. Now they're going to have a rain, and the kind of which they could do without. And we are told here, verse 19, Send therefore now and gather thy cattle and all that thou hast in the field, for upon every man and beast which shall be found in the field, and shall not be brought home, the hail shall come down upon them, and they shall die. He that feared the word of the Lord among the servants of Pharaoh made his servants and his cattle flee into the houses. You see, it's a question here whether you believe God or not. God says, get your servants in, your cattle in. Many didn't believe God, and they were judged by the hail and were destroyed, of course. But God gave them a chance, you see. Just a question of whether you believe God or not. And that holds good today. Verse 21, And he that regarded not the word of the Lord left his servants and his cattle in the field. And that was, of course, to a great disadvantage. Now, Isis is the goddess of the air. And you find a great deal that's said about her in the religion of Egypt. And she's one of the principal members of the theophany, by the way. She is one that was very prominent in the land of Egypt. Now, hail is actually directed against her. But you see, it touches mankind, and that's very important to note. Now we have in verse 22, And the Lord said unto Moses, Stretch forth thine hand toward heaven, that there may be hail in all the land of Egypt, upon man, upon beast, upon every herb of the field throughout the land of Egypt. And Moses stretched forth his rod toward heaven, and the Lord sent thunder and hail, and the fire ran along upon the ground, and the Lord rained hail from the land of Egypt. So there was hail, and fire mingled with the hail, very grievous, such as there was none like it in all the land of Egypt since it became a nation. And the hail smote throughout all the land of Egypt, all that was in the field, both man and beast, and the hail smote every herb of the field and brake every tree of the field. Now, those that didn't believe God, naturally, they made no provision for protection. That's the same message that God has for the world today, that judgment is coming, and that a man's not wise today to go on as if nothing is going to happen. It was that way in the days of Noah. It will be that when he comes again in judgment. And here you have a great many didn't believe God. All God does is ask you to believe him. Now again, we are reminded of the fact in verse 26, Only in the land of Goshen, where the children of Israel were, was there no hail. You see, from here on, the land of Goshen is spared from the plagues that are coming on the land. And we find here that the plague now of the hail had a tremendous effect upon the land of Egypt. For instance, we're told in verse 31, and the flax and the barley was smitten, for the barley was in the ear and the flax was bold, so that flax was for the garments, for clothing, barley for food. And the wheat and the rice also, we're told, was smitten. They weren't grown up. It was all beaten down. And this was a judgment against the foodstuff and the clothing. You see, God is now striking at man, and Pharaoh was smitten first, and he ought to wake up, but he's not. He's hardened. We're told here, verse 35, and the heart of Pharaoh was hardened, neither would he let the children of Israel go as the Lord had spoken by Moses. He would not yield yet. Well, you wonder what it's going to take to make it possible for this man to let them go. All right, now notice God prepares to move again. And here he says, and the Lord said unto Moses, go in unto Pharaoh, for I have hardened his heart and the heart of his servants, that I might show these my signs before him, and that thou mayest tell in the ears of thy son and of thy son's son what things I have wrought in Egypt and my signs which I have done among them, that ye may know how that I am the Lord. Now, you see, God has many reasons for doing what he does. One of them was to make this man, Pharaoh, to reveal what was in his heart, that he's this kind of a man, that he was a godless man. You see, God could have taken the children of Israel immediately out of the land of Egypt without even making any contact with Pharaoh, and many people would say, the critic would, and many, I'm sure, would offer the objection, well, God certainly was not fair to Pharaoh. He should have given him an opportunity to have let the children go and given this man an opportunity for salvation. Well, friend, that's exactly what God has done. He didn't take them out immediately now. But also, God is demonstrating to his own people before he got them in the wilderness what he was able to do, and that he was able to not only deliver them out of Egypt, but he was well able to bring them into the land that he had promised to give to Abraham, Isaac, and to Jacob. Now I read here in verse 2 of chapter 10, and that thou mayest tell in the ears of thy son, thy son's sons, what things I have wrought in Egypt. And at the Passover now for almost 4,000 years, it's the oldest religious holiday that there is. Why, the story has been told about how God delivered his people out of the land of Egypt. Now, verse 3, and Moses and Aaron came in unto Pharaoh and said unto him, thus saith the Lord God of the Hebrews, how long wilt thou refuse to humble thyself before me? Let my people go, that they may serve me. Else, if thou refuse to let my people go, behold, tomorrow will I bring the locusts into thy coast, and they shall cover the face of the earth, that one cannot be able to see the earth, and they shall eat the residue of that which is escaped, which remaineth unto you from the hail, and shall eat every tree which groweth for you out of the field. And they shall fill thy houses, the houses of thy servants, the houses of all the Egyptians, which neither thy fathers nor thy father's father have seen since the day that they were upon the earth unto this day. And he turned himself and went out from Pharaoh. And Pharaoh's servant said unto him, how long shall this man be a snare unto us? Let the men go, that they may serve the Lord their God. Knowest thou not yet that Egypt is destroyed? Now what he's saying is just simply this. The land of Egypt is being absolutely demolished, and it's destroyed by these plagues that are coming on the land. How long are you going to go along with this type of thing? Why not at least make a compromise with these people? And so we find here that Moses and Aaron now are brought in again unto Pharaoh. And he said unto them, now here's his third compromise. Go serve the Lord your God, but who are they that shall go? And Moses said, we'll go with our young, with our old, with our sons, with our daughters, with our flocks and with our herds will we go, for we must hold a feast unto the Lord. And he said unto them, let the Lord be so with you as I will let you go, and your little ones, look to it, for evil is before you. Not so, go now, ye that are men, and serve the Lord, for that ye did desire. And they were driven out from Pharaoh's presence. The compromise now is this. Moses, you go on out in the wilderness with the man, with the adults, but you leave the children in the land, and you go out without them. Well, Pharaoh, I think, suspected that if they got 3 days in the wilderness, they would keep going. And so he wants to stop that, and he knows if he keeps the children, they'd not run away. They would come back for their children. Now, this again has a corollary. It's a pattern for believers today. I think that as Pharaoh tested and tempted this man Moses with a compromise, that the child of God is today tempted with a compromise. In fact, you will find these four compromises parallel in the Christian life. Now, first of all, of course, is be a Christian, but don't be narrow. And then you be a Christian, but don't go too far in this. If you insist on doing certain things, well, don't make a practice of it. In other words, compromise. Now, this, as someone has said, is probably the most subtle temptation of all. In other words, there are a great many people are told today, and a great many Christians, I'm of the opinion I'm speaking to a great many Christians like this right now. Yes, you go ahead and be a Christian, but remember that your children are being brought up in the world in Egypt, and you want to prepare them for Egypt so that today we have a great conflict in the average Christian home. I've seen this again and again. There is this matter of the child being brought up under an educational system that's absolutely contrary to Christianity. And he's told, well, he must get along in the world, and that the child of God's in the world, and that the child of God, since he's to be in the world, he's to get in the world and make all the money he can and get involved in the world. Friends, I've been a pastor a long time, over 30 years. I haven't learned very much, but I've learned a few things. And I have seen again and again and again a godly father and mother, and yet they want everything for their children. They say, we want them to have the best education. We want them to get up in the world. We want them to succeed. We want them to be successful. We want them to get rich. And believe me, one after another has fallen, one after another's departed from the Lord. This is the most subtle temptation that comes today to Christian parents. And I personally think that's the problem right now in the Christian home, where we've got young people in rebellion. What did you expect, my friend, when you sent them to these worldly institutions and he came home one day, a hippie or something even worse, and you say, my, how could he do that brought up in a Christian home? He did that because actually he wasn't brought up in a Christian home. The parents are lovely Christian people, but they didn't train really the children in the Christian values and in Christian things. They were so anxious and ambitious for them to get on in the world, and they've lost them. Oh, how they have been lost today. This is the most subtle temptation of it all. And I spent time with it because I think it's rather important. But we're going to have to leave off there today, my beloved.
0: Do you think the most destructive plagues are over, or are there more to come? Does Pharaoh finally relent, or does he once again harden his heart? Find out next time when Dr. McGee continues our dramatic study of Exodus. 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That's what you want. From there, it's just as simple as listening to the prompt and recording your voicemail, and just imagine talking to one person. 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I'm Steve Schwetz, and as always, I'll save you a seat on the Bible bus next time.

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1: 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If you play hard and you play the game right, nobody really gets on you. They're going to boo you here and there, but if you show them that you care and that you're playing hard, that's what you need to do. Just play the game one way. You hit a ball in the gap, run. 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